0: Good evening. I'm Kathy Kennedy for Kinship Radio. That was 10th Avenue North with Invited. 800-810-6758. Hey, Karen, what's up?
1: Tell a Bible story without telling a Bible story. 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
0: Shadrach, Meshach, and Abednego.
1: Yes, correct.
0: Yay, I love this game. Let's keep playing. But right now, Caleb and John and Finish. I'm Kathy Kennedy for Kinship Radio.

0: 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My name is Kathy Kennedy. Lincoln Brewster, love the Lord. Okay, Suze, you kind of have a Bible story riddle. Okay, go ahead.
1: Cleric recognized for mass food distribution and recycling events.
0: Okay, the feeding of the 5,000, maybe?
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0: 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I'm Kathy Kennedy for Kinship Radio.
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You're listening to Kinship Radio. I'm Kathy Kennedy, and here's your Kinship Radio weather forecast. Tonight, mostly clear skies with lows in the upper 50s, and then tomorrow, sunny with highs in the low 80s. 73 in Rochester, 72 Fort Dodge, 77 in the Twin Cities, and 73 Mankato. Chris Tomlin, how good it is. I'm Kathy Kennedy for Kinship Radio.

0: Kinship Radio, Natalie Lane with all joy. My name is Kathy Kennedy. Thanks so much for spending time with me this evening. Okay, Tina, you said you have a clue for the Bible story guessing game. Okay, go ahead.
1: How often have we wished or wanted our animals to be able to talk to us?
0: That could be like the serpent with Eve in the garden or the donkey that talked to his master. Let's say the donkey.
1: Yeah, do you remember the name of who was riding that donkey?
0: Balaam.
1: Yeah, you got it.
0: Yeah, a little lesser known story, a little more obscure, but still a really good one. Now, Brandon Heath, see me through it. Kathy Kennedy for Kinship Radio.
2: Things are getting real. Jesus, take the wheel. Only way I'm getting to the other side. Days are getting dark. Life's a little hard. Blinded, but I'm trying not to lose sight. I don't got this, I know you got this.

0: Kinship Radio. My name is Kathy Kennedy. Thanks so much for spending time with me this evening. I got a cool dog story, you know, since we're in the dog days of summer. It's about a chihuahua named Flag. He had a pretty annoying habit, okay? Let me tell you. You see, Flag had this habit of pawing repeatedly at his owner, Christine, at her armpit. I don't know if that would tickle me more or hurt, but over time, it did get worse, and it was more, often. And Christine, she had had it until she noticed a lump under her arm. It turns out it was an aggressive form of cancer that had spread to her lymph nodes. Now, fortunately, it was detected in time, and Christine underwent surgery, chemo, radiation, a year of treatment, and has been told, praise the Lord, that she is now cancer-free. The doctor told her that it's pretty common for dogs to detect things like this. So now Flag has graduated to be a trained assistant dog. He's also a local celebrity and an honorary mayor of their small town in England. So cool. And she, Christine, admits that she does owe her life to her little pup. So never underestimate your dog's little quirks. They might be trying to tell you something. There you go. Just a little good news during the dog days of summer. Up next, Chandler Moore. I'm Kathy Kennedy for Kinship Radio.
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My name is Kathy Kennedy, and I would just love to say thank you. 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And coming up at 8 o'clock, we have Alistair Begg with Truth for Life. And then we at 8:30, Focus on the Family. 9 o'clock, it will be Dr. David Jeremiah and Turning Point. And then 9:30, Family Life Today. So all your great, you know, favorite programs coming up. Then you're in the morning, you can start it bright and early with Ryan and LaDonna. Always have some good, fun questions for you. Right now, it's Jamie McDonald, Left It in the River, for Kinship Radio. I'm Kathy Kennedy.

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0: despite the fact that everything in our culture says there's not much chance of that. You might as well go and fossilize in Florida because you've got nothing to do and nothing to say. Take your retirement package and make a run for the border. And so it goes on. And when we're tempted to do that, especially in Christian terms and in Christian circles and in the realm of church work, we are in real danger. Therefore, I suggest to you that it is important to take a leaf from Daniel's book. Daniel is not looking back to the good old days. If we had spent time with Daniel, we would have not found him saying, you know, let me tell you about what it was like 70 years ago. I was really on my game then. I mean, we had it going, myself and a few of my friends. Wow, if I could only explain all of that to you, it's terrific. You wouldn't have found him doing that. Nor would you have found him involved in regrets or in recriminations, and certainly not in nostalgia. No, he knows that he is at this point in time and he has a work to do. His work is not the same as the work of those who are repatriated. His work is not the work of building with Ezra and Nehemiah. His work now is to continue to do what God has enabled him to do, that is to listen to the voice of God and to seek the face of God and to pray for the people of God. What an amazing privilege. What an amazing privilege. And if you find yourself at all discouraged, disheartened, thinking that somehow or another you're beyond the pale, that you've got nothing, no real contribution to make anymore, then pay careful attention to this. There is work to be done. The vision has underpinned for him the vital necessity of turning to God in wholehearted devotion, wholehearted dependence, and confessing that we can do nothing and God alone can work. In other words, in 2 Corinthians 4 terms, confessing the fact that we are actually old clay pots. Old clay pots. Now you could, if I was a different kind of preacher, I'd say, turn to the person next to you and say, you are an old clay pot. But I'm not going to do that. But you can do it when you get home. And some of you are thinking it right now. But the fact is we are. We're increasingly cracked. We've been around for a long time. We no longer look the way we once looked. Physically, there is a degenerative aspect to it. Emotionally, that may be the case. Certainly in terms of cognitive memory loss and all these other things. We recognize that. But God has purposed to bring us to this day, to this particular Sunday, in order that we might recognize that it's not over till it's over. And if it isn't over, then we must recognize that untold numbers of unknown, faithful, frail, fearful, prayerful servants will be revealed in glory. Untold numbers of unknown people. In other words, when we read in the Bible about the nature of what it will be to see Christ and to be made like him and to receive the crowns that he has purposed for those who are his own, none of us will be disappointed with what we receive. But we will be surprised, I think, without being disappointed. And we'll say, how in the world did that elderly Mrs. So-and-so end up in such a beautiful place? She never seemed to do anything in the church at all. Well, what do you know? What do you know? The God who sees in secret will reward her openly. Well, she didn't have a profile. He didn't have a profile. He was never up front. He never did anything at all, apparently. Oh, you don't realize that the faithful, fearful, unknown ones may be the very first while having been last, and that those of us who were apparently first have been moved a little further down the food chain, and understandably so. None of us will be disappointed. It will all be perfect on that day. Well, you say you're a little steamed up about this, aren't you? Well, I am a little, yes, I must say. Must be feeling my age. In actual fact, my trip to Ireland generated some of this in me. As I was studying the Bible, I find myself going in this direction. And it's partly because my visit to the north of Ireland last week was the occasion of a number of sort of painful discoveries. At one point, as I was sitting in the congregation, someone referred to the older people in the group. Older people being anybody over the age of 60. I said, okay, well, that's me. And then also I found out that I qualify to travel on the buses for free. which is, I guess, supposed to, it's a compensation for the fact that you're on your way out, you know? And then I thought, well, that'll be good. As a Scotsman, it appeals to me. And anything for free is absolutely terrific. But in actual fact, it really came across to me when I was saying goodbye to a couple that I had known when I was there previously, when I was 45 years of age. That was my last visit to this particular church. And I said to the couple, I said, well, go on your way, go home, and I will go home. And if we continue on the 18-year cycle, then I'll be back when I'm 81. And then I thought, 81? But the thing that really drove it home for me was a visit that I made to one of my heroes. The hero is a lady, her name is Helen Rosevere, a medical doctor and a missionary in the Congo from 1953 on. She went to Congo when I was one. I had read her book as a youngster. Sue and I had had her in our home in Scotland. She visited here. She graduated from Cambridge, and she went as a single woman to the Democratic Republic of Congo, or whatever it is now. It was while she was there that some of her colleagues were killed by terrorists, and she was imprisoned for 5 or 6 months during that time. And after 20 years, she finally came home. Her biography will repay your reading. It's called Give Me This Mountain. That is an autobiography, and in it she recognizes the fact that she was not an obvious candidate for missionary service. Indeed, she says that she almost failed to be enlisted in the ranks of missionary endeavor with the Worldwide Evangelization Crusade. And the reason she said that she was going to fail was because of her failings. And that was that she was a bit of a know-it-all. She was phenomenally stubborn, and she had an ingrained inability to work with others. And yet God took her up and crushed her a little. And the story of her life is actually the story of treading deep, deep, dark valleys and getting a glimpse of mountains. And the autobiography is, of course, the title of it is taken from Caleb, Give Me This Mountain. Here I am today, 85 years old, and still as strong as I was at the first. It's an amazing thing. And I found out that she was living, she had been taken into a nursing home just a few miles from where I was staying. And so I asked to borrow a car, and I went to see her. And she's had a stroke. She's 90 years old. She was paralyzed all down her left side. And as we sat together, she never said a word. If you know Helen, she has amazing eyes, beautiful eyes, but scary eyes. You know, you could never, if you were burbling on, you could tell without her saying anything that she knew you were just burbling on. Anyway, her hair was nice, her glasses were clean, they had cared for her, and she laid in her bed, and I had to do all the talking, which was really hard for me. And eventually we read from the Bible. She listened as I read, and then we held hands as we prayed. And as I prayed, she squeezed my hands. And so the time was gone, and I said, I have to leave now. And if Sue knew that I was here, she would send you her love. And the lady who was in the room who had been caring for her, a lady by the name of Pat, said to her, Helen, do you have a greeting for Alistair to take back to Sue? And nothing happened. And she said, oh, come on now, Helen. Do you have a blessing for Alistair and Sue? And she moved her head just ever so slightly in her pillow, and she turned towards me. And at this level of volume, she said 4 words. Keep on keeping on. Keep on keeping on. Seems to be the lesson here, isn't it? 86, 88 years old. Not nostalgia, not regret, not a fascination with himself, but an ongoing commitment to the vision that God has given him and the fulfillment of God's purposes. You see, in the life of an individual and in the life of a church, it will be this overarching reality which will galvanize, sustain, develop and quicken us for the coming generations. You see, when we talk about building into the next generation, this is not hot air. Some of us have got to be a little more diligent than we've been and step up to the privilege that we enjoy. And even though we're frail and even though we're fearful, with God's help, we can be faithful. And as the chapter ends, of course, Daniel is consumed with the fact that eventually this one who is to come will reign forever and forever.
1: 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Alistair will return in just a minute. Here at Truth for Life, we strive to offer biblically solid books we can recommend to you, books that will provide insight into a broad range of God's truth. And this month, we're recommending a book called The Story of God and Us. It covers the entirety of Scripture. It's a sequential retelling of the story of the entire Bible, God's overarching plan for our salvation. As you read this book, you'll see the author pointing out important lessons and warnings along the way. Specifically, what are we supposed to learn from those who faithfully trusted God, even through trials, and those who didn't? You'll be prompted to think deeply about your own faithfulness to God, His faithfulness to you, and how you fit into His eternal story. The Story of God and Us is a compelling book. You'll find it hard to put down. And if you've never read all the way through the Bible, this is a book that will help you connect some of the missing dots. 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And before we're done here today, let me remind you, if you are in pastoral ministry, the Basics Conference is just around the corner. It takes place the end of September in Valencia, California. It's a great time of Bible study, worship, fellowship that will encourage both pastors and seminary students to do the basics of ministry well. 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Now here's Alistair with a closing prayer.
0: Well, Father, thank you that your word is worthy of our study, is worthy of our submission, is worthy of our trust. Thank you that eventually, as we think of Daniel, in all of his willingness to serve you, the living God, we eventually find our gaze caught up in the Lord Jesus Christ himself. And he is the one who urges us to be faithful unto death in order that we might receive the crown of life. Help us to know this morning that in our world, with all of its twists and turns, in all of its chaos and in all of its discord, that Jesus Christ is Lord of all. For we pray in his name. Amen.
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3: I'm Steve O'Dell with Mission Network News. Last week, Hamas agreed to a deal that could see the Gaza Strip transition to civil governance. But despite the step, the same deadlock remains. Hamas says it won't implement the deal to disarm until Israel stops airstrikes and withdraws from Gaza. Israel says it will not do so until Hamas is fully disarmed. For the people of Israel, Eric Mock with Slavic Gospel Association says the deal's outcome won't change the danger they live under.
4: There's never any news that they hear that would tell them that they should be any less prepared or concerned about the days ahead.
3: That's because deals don't change the ideology of radical Islamic groups. Believers in Christ are no strangers to unyielding resolve. But for them, their calling is to share the good news of Jesus in any and every situation. Ask God to raise up men in Israel hungry for biblical training and ministry. And severe summer heat continues to threaten earthquake survivors in southern Japan. One week after a pair of high-magnitude earthquakes rocked Kyushu,
5: many of them are still without running water or electricity.
3: A3's Robert Adair says some pastors trained by A3 have made quick trips to the epicenter.
5: They've been delivering drinks and small supplies, but also trying to better understand the situation on the ground.
3: Believers are working across denominational lines to coordinate a response that puts the love of Jesus into action. The biggest need right now, prayer.
5: Pray for the people being impacted by this heat wave. Pray that people would not have heat stroke, that they'd get the water they need, that the electricity would come back online quickly. Pray for the people near the epicenter of this earthquake who are still at relatively high level of risk just due to the lack of resources in the middle of a heat wave.
3: 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I'm Steve O'Dell.
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9: This is John Fuller from Focus on the Family, and thanks for listening today on Kinship Radio. Well, let those sounds bring back some memories, if you will. Maybe fumbling to get to your locker open. Maybe you're scrambling to get to class, or you're trying to find the right seat at the table during lunch. It's a tough season to go back to, seventh, eighth, ninth grade. There was so much that we experienced then. And school for today's kids is really hard during this time, and everything is new and intimidating, and it just seems like it's on steroids for middle schoolers. Today's guests on Focus on the Family with Jim Daly are former teachers and authors, Sue Acuna and Cynthia Tobias. And they're going to equip you to understand and support your middle school child through all the pressures they're facing.
10: Yeah, yesterday we talked about the physical and emotional changes middle schoolers go through and some crucial conversations to have with them. It is a normal time to back up as a parent because you're trying to give them space. But I think middle schoolers, what we heard yesterday is to lean in, make sure they feel listened to, heard, mm-hmm. that you have good dialogue with them, that things are open and honest, mm-hmm. and that you don't have all the answers, that you really need to hear your kids and respect them. If you missed it last time, get the app, download it, listen in with us. There was so much good content last time. And, you know, here at Focus on the Family, we're here to help you through that journey. That's why we published this book, Middle School, The Inside Story. Here's the great part that Cynthia and Sue, the byline, which is what kids tell us but don't tell you. They did a bunch of research. They're both school teachers. They went out, talked to students. Where are they at? What are they feeling? What are they sensing? Mm-hmm. And we're going to cover the other part of that today. Sue and Cynthia, welcome back to Focus on the Family. Good to have you again.
11: Good to be here. Thank you.
10: Well, let's get rolling. I mean, I think we piqued the interest last time. I remember those middle school years, and they were just so unique. Mm. Let me say it that way. Cynthia, what are some tips for parents who are trying to communicate with middle schoolers? I've heard parents describe it like I'm from Earth and my middle schooler is from Mars. It's like we're talking a different language. We don't really connect. We don't communicate. So how do we as the adult do a better job in creating a way for that to happen in a healthier direction?
11: One of my favorite stories that they told us, and I think we were both a little bit surprised, but we said, you know, your parents worry that they don't know what's going on in your life, and they're not sure who your friends are, and you don't want to talk to them, you don't want to tell them what it is. And one honest middle schooler said, well, if you really want the tip, he said, volunteer to be the carpool driver, and then don't say anything. Don't react, don't say anything, and pretty soon everybody forgets you're there, and you find out a whole lot of stuff, and don't react to it. And we found out that really works.
10: Well, how can it not work? But, you know, some of the parents, let's face it, we all have temperaments. I can just envision a parent, mom or dad, who feels this burden to correct, to teach, to admonish. I mean, it's part of what we do, and you're telling me not to say a word? Cynthia, how do I do that? How do you catch yourself as the adult and frame that emotional moment to say, okay, bite your tongue, especially if that's hard for you?
11: Well, sure, but Sue makes a good point when she tells her parents, look, you're moving from parent to manager in some ways. You used to do all the telling, what you wear, where you go, but when you get into middle school, it really becomes more a management.
10: You talk in the book about, you know, these moments of, I don't know, reflection, but one is where you recommend a parent respond appropriately if their child complains about the amount of homework they have. What child does not complain? I mean, I'm thinking that's every parent. So when that child complains, I've got so much homework to do tonight, what's a good thing to say as the parent?
12: Oh, I remember that feeling, which is empathy, right?
10: Yeah.
12: And I just preach empathy all the time.
10: As opposed to what?
12: As opposed to, well, you better get started.
10: Yeah. You going to do that before dinner?
12: Yeah. Or, right, you better do that before you go outside.
11: Well, it's got to get done. So you better, you don't have a choice if you want to get that grade.
12: It's the same thing I want my husband to say if I come home and say, do you have a lot of work tonight? I want him to say, well, you better do it now.
10: Yeah, I want to say, ouch. That's a great tonal quality yeah, to run it through.
12: I want him to have some empathy and say, that's a bummer.
10: Yeah.
12: Do you need a snack first? Can I get you something? Boy, a 13-year-old would appreciate that too.
10: Mm-hmm. Tone. Yeah, one is far more encouraging, the other more directive, commanding, demanding, right?
12: And one communicates understanding.
10: Yeah. Boy, that's good.
11: And you're trying to model that.
10: Yeah.
11: So that's how they'll pick up how to treat others.
10: Okay, Cynthia, here's the bomb question. What are the most common mistakes parents tend to make in communicating with their middle schoolers? And you have a list. I got it in front of me.
11: Okay,
10: let me hit it and you can respond. Interrupting, downplaying feelings, yelling, using always and never, not really listening, belittling in front of others, being judgmental, solving their problems, being sarcastic. Let me get these. Check. Okay, yep, I think I did all of those. And I thought I was a pretty good parent, but this is convicting.
12: And we've spent a lot of years making sure they're happy. And it's hard to give up that feeling of, I need to make you happy all the time.
10: Yeah.
12: And they don't want that. They don't want you to solve their problems.
10: Yeah.
12: They want you to understand what they're going through.
10: And hopefully a wise spouse, you're not saying, yeah, every time she does this, she breaks a glass. Right. I mean, that's not the way we speak in marriage.
12: They're very much responding like adults. And I think that's where the tension comes with parents and middle schoolers, is they're still thinking of them as five-year-olds.
10: Yeah.
12: And they're feeling very much like adults, middle schoolers are inside.
10: Well, and I think that's probably the biggest aha of this whole program today and last time, is just you have to start treating them like adults, right? And it's time, and that's the best outcome you could have. Mm-hmm. How can parents, Sue, I'll aim this at you, how can parents help erase the stress of kids who are nervous about the transition from elementary school to junior high? Let's put this in a boys' context,
12: okay.
10: And girls.
12: Yeah.
10: The frightening thing going from sixth grade to seventh grade is P.E., because now you're getting dressed, you're putting on certain garments in PE, you're going out. I mean, I remember one of my first experiences going from junior high to high school, And this guy, as an experiment of his, I'm standing behind him, and Glenn was his name, and he's a friend, and he's a believer now. He wasn't then. Thank you, Glenn. But he was standing in front of me, and he was a grade ahead of me, and he was a swimmer. He had muscles where I had no muscles. And he turned as he was talking to another guy and punched me right in the sternum. Ooh. And it cracked my sternum. And it was so out, like, why did you just do that? And he continues to talk to the guy going, see, he's a freshman. He hasn't filled out yet like we have. We're more filled out. I was like just his hanging skeleton there. But that's the kind of thing you dread as a boy, is now you're the object of a science experiment at PE class about how you're not as developed as the other guy.
12: And I think it's good for dads to say, this is what I looked like in sixth grade, but look what I look like in 10th grade. Lie low. I mean, that's not bad advice, especially if you're a lower classman. Lie low, but it does get better. Or find even pictures of professional athletes. Here's what they look like at 13. Here's what they look like at 20. Hang in there. We'll get better. I think that's a huge message for middle schoolers, especially junior high. Hang
10: in there. You're not always going to look like this, and this is just part of the growth process, and some boys are going to be bigger. Now, explain, like the girls, I'll let you explain that, because there's a lot going on for them. Other girls are developing more quickly. It's obvious, and they're feeling like, am I ever going to get there? And, you know, just describe what girls are dealing with.
12: And I think the first thing always is, I remember that. I remember that feeling, looking around, your bodies aren't the same as everybody else. Wait it out, and even maybe, you know, it's not too young to talk about some kind of a simple, age-appropriate makeover. Let's talk about what good colors are for you, something that's really innocuous as opposed to emphasizing your body shape or something. But what are colors that look good on you? What are lengths that look good on you? Are you more comfortable in skirts or pants? But they're going to be constantly comparing themselves to everybody else.
10: How much of that are we demonstrating or illustrating for our kids?
12: Mm-hmm.
10: You know, how much time do we spend in front of the mirror getting our makeup on?
12: And now, how many comments do
10: moms,
12: we make?
10: But dads,
12: oh, I wish I could lose 50 pounds. I would look
10: right.
12: So much better.
10: Yeah,
12: so watch
10: true.
12: What you say. Yeah, good
10: no,
12: point.
10: That's so true. Cynthia, we mentioned homework, but let's bring this back. I remember Trent and I, we had such, and Jean, Trent and I, such a battle. Because he was really bright. He's finishing his master's in biochemistry. He wants to go on for a PhD in neuro research. But in high school, it's like, I already get A's on the test. Why do I need to do the homework? And we would say, well, 50% of your grade is based on the homework being completed. I know, but I'm good with a C.
12: Yeah.
10: And I know the concepts. And it's kind of boring to do the homework. We battled that all along. Then he got to college. Knocked out of the park. I mean, he's up there at like a 3.95 all the way through. So like he knew his desires and knew what he needed to do.
11: Right.
10: And it was hard to budge him. I would say we struggled all the way through to senior year.
11: Well, you know, the important question is, what's the point, right?
10: Yeah, that is.
11: What's the point? But teachers, they don't go along with that, because they, a lot of times, well, the point is you have to get this and this and this and this in order to get your grades. That's very frustrating to a kid who says, why should I have to do 25 practice problems when I already know I'm going to get an A on the test? And it's a true question.
10: Yeah.
11: And it's a legitimate question. And there's no real good solid answer other than we need to change some things. I can remember working with King Schools once, and a gal who was really, really sharp, fifth grade, sixth grade in that middle school area, she already knew she was going to go to Bryn Mawr and she was going to do all these things. She was just sharp. And one day, she was especially sharp in math. But one day she just told the teacher, I'm not going to do the homework. And he says, you can't get an A if you don't do the homework.
10: Right.
11: I don't care. He said, it's going to ruin your whole grade point average. I don't care. I don't understand why I have to do this. And so the teacher and I talked, and I said, well, what if you asked her, what if you just tried it and said, how about you do as many answers, or as many questions on the homework as you think you need to do in order to prove that you're going to get an A on the test? And then—
10: Oh, that's good.
11: And if she gets a night, she promises to get a 95% or higher on the test, or go back and do more of those problems. And he said, well, but they tried it. And sometimes she did 30 problems, and sometimes she did 3. But he said she got an A.
10: And it does show you need some insight into your child,
11: right,
10: and their learning styles. And that's a whole nother book that you
11: right.
10: wrote, How Your Kids Learn.
11: Right.
10: And, you know, that's so important as well.
9: Well, this is Focus on the Family with Jim Daly, and our guests today are Cynthia Tobias and Sue Acuna. And they've collaborated on a book that is essential if you have kids who are approaching the teen years, if they're preteens, middle school, The Inside Story, What Kids Tell Us But Don't Tell You. Get a copy from us here at the ministry, and when you're online doing that, be sure to take our free parenting assessment, which helps you understand where you're at in your parenting journey and maybe some things that you can work on. These and other resources are going to be found at focusonthefamily.com/broadcast.
10: Cynthia, let me ask you some of the red flags we should be aware of when our kids are going into junior high and their time in junior high, because emotionally, intellectually, things can change because of the environmental pressure on a child. An extroverted child can become quite sullen and withdrawn if there's things going on that we don't even know. So what are some of those red flags we need to pay attention to?
11: This is where I really learned a lot from Sue, because I was teaching high school. I was used to dealing with high school kids who've kind of past some of those marks, but Sue has a really good handle of it, and I learned a lot.
10: Well, Sue, fill it in.
12: I think two things parents really learn about are depression and eating disorders. So things I watch for would be kids who withdraw more than usual. Kids want their own space, but if they're constantly alone and they won't answer your questions, what's going on? Nothing. I don't want to talk about it. That's a concern. If it keeps happening, I mean, then maybe they're having a bad day, but if this is going on for weeks and you can see their eating habits have changed, maybe they're not eating at all, then you know something's really wrong. Yeah. One sure sign of an eating disorder is like wearing big baggy clothes or taking little nibbly bites. You have to be aware. And for parents today, a lot of times that means coming off your phone and really taking a look at your kid and see what's going on.
10: And being engaged. Mm-hmm. Maybe not affirming how skinny they are.
9: Hmm.
12: Or even commenting on it. My daughter-in-law has taught me, make no comments about your weight or anybody else's weight. Just don't even make it a topic.
10: Wow, that's good. Mm-hmm.
12: That's really different from how we grew up, huh?
10: You know, one of the things that, again, with social media is new, and I'm not sure we as parents know how to manage this well, and we're hearing more about it, and it puts a lot of fear into us as parents, is kids that are taken into a friend group and then they're bullied, and then even, you know, where comments are made, you should just kill yourself, and you know, a handful of kids have done it, and it gets into the news. Obviously it's horrible, but how do you have that kind of a discussion with your daughter or your son about what can occur in that cyber world and the pain in it and the viciousness of it? I mean, we don't want to heap a bunch of anxiety under our children, but how do we manage that?
12: Odds are pretty good that they know someone who has already gone through this. And that would be a good, more neutral question to ask. Hey, do you know any of your friends who have been bullied online or who are really depressed about it? And then they can start talking about it, which gives you a chance to talk about what we should do if that ever happens to you.
10: Mm.
12: And like I said, it's hard to admit that you're being bullied, but even to come and say, I don't like what this person is saying. But also, parents need to monitor phone use. This is one of the hardest things for parents, is to not let them take their phone, their smartwatch, their iPad into the bedroom without some rules and some limitations. Yeah. You wouldn't let a stranger show up at your door and say, I want to go talk to your daughter in her bedroom. You wouldn't let that happen. But she could absolutely do that on her phone.
10: Yeah.
11: And one of the things about suicide, the discoveries I made, both as being a police officer, but then also with the kids, a lot of times at that age, they don't think it's actually permanent. They think they're going to kill themselves and everybody will be sorry, and then they'll come back and everything will be okay.
10: Wow.
11: Because, and I was blown away by that. But there is that mentality out there. If you haven't, as a parent, talked to them and established that relationship, especially with Christ and with eternity, and, you know, they may just decide, well, I'll just kill myself and they'll be sorry, and then I'll come back when I feel like it.
10: Yeah, I mean, building up that plan and purpose. This is a good place to mention our counseling department. Mm-hmm. So, this is a very serious topic, but it is present, and we wanted to make sure we at least touch on that. So if you're struggling in any area of the parenting journey, especially around the middle school years, but any form or shape in your parenting, give us a call. We have free counselors. They'll talk with you for 30 to 60 Minutes and give you some perspective. They may even refer to a counselor in your area that you could pick up the discussion with. So know that that's here. That's part of what donors fund at Focus on the Family. Take advantage of it to make sure that you have some perspective. Let me throw this question out here. Discipling your children can look very different at different stages. I mean, you know, elementary school, you got the little book and you're trying to do things. What does middle school discipleship look like within the family?
11: You model it. This is where it's really important. I know growing up, my sister and I, we had at supper time after supper, we always had a devotional book and the scripture when we prayed. My dad was adamant about that. And when we went through the real awkward time, that was an anchor, and that's really important. The other thing that I found was interesting, Sue talked about, you know, when parents, the middle schoolers pull away and they don't want to have hugs and they don't want to have all that
10: kid stuff.
11: She said, but they still do desperately want the touch and need the touch. So you can sometimes sit on the couch and just let your leg sort of touch theirs.
10: Yeah.
11: And nobody says anything, no big deal, but it's still a connection that says, I see you, I love you, I'm not going to bug you, but you're still really important to me.
10: Yeah. Speak to a minute kind of broadly to the elementary parenting, the middle school parenting, and the high school parenting. You guys, you know, you taught, I think, two of those, with Cynthia, you with high school teaching, Sue with junior high. So when we've kind of touched on it, but really to be black and white for parents, maybe they have their kids in elementary school right now. What does that look like as they move through? Very concrete things like in junior high, your parenting needs to shift. You've touched on it, but here at the end, I want to make sure parents are grabbing it so that they understand. High school is yet another kind of distancing to allow them independence, making good decisions, etc. So go for it, Sue.
12: Yesterday, Cynthia mentioned that you want to become more of a manager. So imagine you're training a new employee. Elementary school, you've got to tell them everything. They don't know anything. Middle school, junior high, they're starting to get it. You can kind of check in with them, have some guidelines. High school, you've got to let them try it on their own, but you're still there as their fail-safe if something goes wrong.
10: Yeah.
12: So you've got to slowly back away, like we said, work yourself out of a job. Give them some independence. Let them try it. Be there when it goes wrong. Be there to hold them together.
10: Again, this gives you structure in how to think about doing this. So it's not just emotional. It's not flippant as the parent. Do it because I told you so. I mean, that's a terrible thing to say.
11: In fact, one of the biggest complaints was they interrupt me and they won't. They get mad if I interrupt them, or they're looking at their phone and they're talking to me and I'm starting to tell them something and they just interrupt me. And that it's that modeling. The other thing I wanted to say, which is really obvious but really important, middle schoolers, they need more sleep.
10: Yeah.
11: They have to have sleep. And I you know, we start school with the bus picking them up at 6 a.m. And it's difficult because the lack of sleep affects everything.
10: And they're growing. I mean, that's why
11: they
10: need to sleep.
11: Yes.
10: The growth is going on.
9: Yeah. And you know, Cynthia, you're mentioning modeling. Mm-hmm. And this has come up a couple of times in the conversation. But just real quick, talk to the parent that thinks my job really is going to be awesome when I'm cool to my kids in middle school.
10: I want to be the cool versus the parent.
9: Yeah, I want to be the cool parent.
10: Interesting.
11: Well, just again, switch that. Do you think it's cool when your kids act like that? Is that what you really want them to be acting like? It doesn't make sense.
9: Okay.
10: Yeah.
9: So don't try to be cool. Be the adult in the room.
11: No, they think you're a dork. You're trying to be cool.
12: Well, and if you ask them, whose parent is cool? Oh, so-and-so's parent. Well, what makes them cool? Then you know.
9: Excellent.
12: And they'll say things like they know when not to use our language. They understand our language, but they know when not to use it. Or they don't try and dress like us, but they don't dress dorky. Kids will tell you what you need to know to be cool.
10: Let me ask you this. Even though it might not seem like your junior high or wants to engage you, Barna Research and others says that my parents' influence is what's most important to me. Mm-hmm. I mean, it seems like counterintuitive, right? Because they're so connected to friends and culture at that time that they're trying to kind of get through all that. But again, the research is showing us that kids believe the most important relationship in their life is their parents, still, even through high school. I mean, most of us are going, what? That doesn't make sense. But it shows you that core connection, doesn't it?
12: I know we're both thinking the same thing here. Our point is they will always need you, but they need you differently. They
10: not don't less, need differently.
12: Differently.
10: That's
12: they
10: good.
12: Don't need as much control. They need more understanding. They still need guidance. They absolutely still need your comfort and reassurance.
10: Yeah. I don't know about everybody watching and listening, but I tend to learn by my mistakes and by other people's mistakes. I mean, I observe that and say, okay, I don't want to repeat that. If I can keep from repeating that. You had a mom come up to you after a seminar, Cynthia. It fits this category for me because she was so frustrated with her rebellious teen daughter. How did that conversation go and what did you say?
11: She was ultra frustrated. She said, I just don't understand. My daughter doesn't do anything I say. And I've told her over and over again what she's supposed to do. And she doesn't do it. She doesn't do what I tell her to. And I am the boss and she won't respect me and she won't do it. She said, I've just about had it. Can you tell me? She said and stopped. See that girl over there standing? And I looked and there's this arms folded sullen girl. She goes, that's my daughter. Can you tell me how to make her love me again? Is there a point of no return? Hopefully not. But you can't make your kids love you again. You can't. You have to earn it and you have to do a lot of the things we're talking about here. And especially the barking orders, the doing that, it doesn't work.
10: You know, I want to be mindful of that parent that may be going, oh my goodness, that's me. That's what I've done. What can they do differently now after hearing this? They feel that conviction. Conviction's a good thing. What can they do so differently now, tonight?
12: Admit it to your child.
10: What does that sound like? Play that out for me.
12: I think maybe I've been a little bit too bossy and not giving you enough credit for what you're capable of doing. So if you want me to change one thing, just give me one thing, because I can't completely change myself. But what's one thing you would like me to do differently? And then wait. Parents have a tendency to want to answer their own questions. So they'll say, what can I do differently? Do you want me to do this? Do you want me to do that? Ask the question and wait. And at first they might say nothing. No, I really think there's something. Just wait. Silence is a huge tool for building communication. Just wait.
11: And there's one really short word you can listen for and make this agreement with your child to say, if I say something that's really off or, you know, just say, ouch.
10: Yeah.
11: I don't understand why you can't just do what I tell you to do. Ouch.
10: That's
11: what,
10: good.
11: What did I, then you get, I didn't mean it. You know, I just, let's do a do-over.
10: Yeah. I like that.
11: Yeah.
10: Yeah. It's kind of a catch word to say, okay, this isn't going in a good way. Right. It hurts. I like that. I might use that even with my 20-somethings now. This has been so good, and I want to encourage you that there's more. The book is full of material, things we weren't able to touch on. Excellent stuff. Also, we have the 7 Traits of Effective Parenting assessment that I'd love to have you take. It's absolutely free. It takes probably about 7 to 10 minutes. Mm-hmm. It'll show you the things that you're doing well and some areas to improve in. There'll be some resources recommended that can help you in those weaker spots. But what a great assessment to be able to do and to be able to know what I need to strengthen my parenting skills in. That's a good thing to do. And of course, picking up the book is another good thing to do. Middle School, The Inside Story, What Kids Tell Us But Don't Tell You. And if you make a gift of any amount, we'll send you the book as our way of saying thank you for being part of the ministry. You can do that monthly or a one-time gift. Also, don't forget our Caring Christian Counselors are here to help you. If you're hitting the wall and you've heard this, maybe you feel guilty and you don't know what to do now, call our counseling team. They'll set up a time to get back with you, and they'll walk you through some additional things you can do. In terms of supporting the ministry, last year alone, we helped 80,000 parents through a crisis. Do you want to be part of that? Why don't we work on hitting 100,000 for next year? So join us in this journey, helping parents to build a home that loves the Lord, they love each other. Won't we have a better culture if that's the case? Mm. I think the answer is yes.
9: Yeah, donate monthly as you can or make a one-time gift of any amount, and we'll send the book by Cynthia and Sue called Middle School, The Inside Story, What Kids Tell Us But Don't Tell You. And then, of course, the resources that Jim has mentioned, all available at our website, and that's focusonthefamily.com/broadcast.
10: Cynthia and Sue, thanks again for being with us. This is so good. 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Thank you.
12: Thank you.
9: Well, coming up next time, I wonder if you're ready for storms in your marriage.
13: Just the way that life works, even for believers, and sometimes I think especially for believers, the storm is going to hit. 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
15: There's a stretch in the Outer Banks of North Carolina that's known as the Graveyard of the Atlantic because hundreds of ships have been lost there over the centuries. So it was there that something called the United States Life-Saving Service was born. The Life-Saving Service was actually a spawning ground for heroes, believe me. One interesting observation, never in the history of the Life-Saving Service did the drowning person ever come to the door of their station and ask to be rescued. In every single rescue, the rescuers had to leave the safety of the life-saving station, go out into the surf, into the storm, if they're going to keep someone from dying. I'm Ron Hutchcraft, and I want to have a word with you today about leaving the life-saving station. It's the nature of rescue, isn't it? You have to leave the comfort of the life-saving station to save the people who are dying outside. That's the nature of spiritual rescue. Over the years, it's been known by many names, evangelism, soul winning, witnessing. But maybe we've lost the urgency of what's really at stake here. Every lost person you know who has never begun a relationship with Christ, well, is, in the words of the Bible, perishing, and ultimately someone who will be forever, in the Bible's words, shut out from the presence of the Lord. They are spiritually dying people, and their only hope is rescue by someone who's close enough to save them. And sadly, we've been waiting for them to come to one of our meetings, our programs, our religious place, the life-saving station. But Jesus said in Luke 19:10, our word for today from the Word of God, the Son of Man came to seek and to save what was lost. And he said that in the house of a reviled tax collector, where Jesus had been criticized for going. But Jesus is showing us that you have to go where the lost people are to rescue them. The plan of God is for someone like you or me, an everyday follower of Jesus, to be the one to rescue the dying people around you. If we have to go where the lost people are to rescue them, well, guess what? You already are where some of them are. You're there every day. Don't just let them go on dying. Leave the safe spot, the comfortable spot where you wanted to stay, and take some risks to rescue them. You follow the man who left the comfort zone of heaven to risk it all, to give it all, to rescue you. And now he's asking you to join him in rescuing some others who will die forever without him. There is nothing greater you could do with your influence, nothing greater you could do with your life than to rescue someone who would have otherwise died, to help someone else be rescued from hell and be in heaven with you forever.
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17: And here we go again from the book of Proverbs. We're talking about wisdom, and wisdom deals with practical things. We're not high in the sky by and by. We're here today on the subjects that we face. And one of the subjects that you heard introduced today was the subject of drinking. What does a leader do with alcohol? Interesting subject, especially in this day in which we live. We'll talk about that in just a moment as we open our Bibles to the book of Proverbs. If you have been listening the last two or three days, you know that we have chosen as our resource for the month of August, a redemptive history and a prophetic destiny of the nation of Israel. Why does Israel matter so much to God, and why should it matter to you? Well, in this book, we'll bring clarity to one of the most debated subjects in Scripture, what biblical insight and pastoral wisdom has to say about Israel. I want you to have this book because I think this is really an important issue. If we are not careful, we are going to be on the wrong side of Israel as a nation, and you see it happening if you're not careful. Anti-Semitism is on the rise in our nation in a way none of us could have imagined. Let's be clear as Christians about what the Bible says and how we should stand for this nation that God brought into existence. I was 7 years old when this nation became a nation, and I've lived throughout the entire time of Israel's current nationhood, and I want you to know what I've learned from the Bible about this subject. Ask for your copy of God's Heart for Israel when you send your gift to Turning Point today. Here's today's edition of Turning Point from the Word of God. Open your heart to receive it. Let's begin.
18: I want to tell you about some guidelines from the book of Proverbs that we need to be aware of, because this book is so filled with truth and it touches us in every part of our life. If we ignore the truth in this book, we will be diminished in our effectiveness and we will be sorry when we look back on our life. The book of Proverbs differs from any other book in the Bible. It's not history, it's not poetry, it's not rhapsody, it's not prophecy, it's not law, it's not ritual, it's not story, it's not dogma. It is classified among the wisdom literature of the Old Testament, but it's even very different from all of the rest of the wisdom literature. For a proverb is a pithy saying that usually is unconnected from anything else in the passage where it is found. The proverbs were designed primarily for the young, and they fall into the pattern of the teaching process where they used repetition to drive home truths so that people would remember them. I suppose you could think of some of the proverbs that we have in our culture today, like, a stitch in time saves nine, or loose lips sink ships. I heard that one not long ago. We're going to look at some of the proverbs for the powerful, proverbs for those in authority and those in government. This is a viewpoint you will never hear anyplace else except right here, that God has something to say about how we govern and how we follow government and what kind of people should be in government. Solomon's day was not much different than ours. His advice for kings is good advice for all those who seek to occupy any place of responsibility in the government. Now, there are three sections that we're going to look at in the Proverbs that have to do with those who govern. First of all, we're going to talk about the proper conduct of rulers and authorities. And then we're going to talk about what our response to rulers and authorities ought to be. And then we're going to talk about this from God's perspective as we look at the whole landscape together. So let's begin with the proper conduct of rulers and authorities. And you'll be interested in some of the things that Solomon writes about when he talks about rulers and authorities. Let's just start off with one of the most controversial, rulers and wine. Proverbs 31, 4 and 5 says this, "It is not for kings, O Lemuel, it is not for kings to drink wine, nor for princes intoxicating drink, lest they drink and forget the law and pervert the justice of all the afflicted." Proverbs 21 adds, "Wine is a mocker, strong drink is a brawler, and whosoever is led astray by it is not wise."

poverty, misery, immorality, and instability. All of those things, the Proverbs say, are the result of drunkenness. These words take away the glamour of loose living. They remind us that a ruler has better things to do than to anesthetize himself. The Japanese have a proverb that goes like this: first a man takes a drink, then a drink takes a drink, and then the drink takes the man. So often that's what happens, not just in the political realm. But I have read that the ratio of drinking and alcoholism inside the Beltway is more than twice the average of the United States. The number of cocktail parties and the number of opportunities for drunkenness are multiplied in the fast-paced life of the political world. And the Bible simply says that a man who leads should not be a man given to strong drink. He should be a person of sobriety, a sober person. There's a story in the book of Daniel about a man by the name of Belshazzar, who was the grandson of Nebuchadnezzar. And what we read in this chapter in the book of Daniel sounds like it could be a modern day report. It's found in the fifth chapter of Daniel, verses 1 and 2, and then verses 4 through 6. Follow along as I read. Belshazzar the king made a great feast for 1,000 of his lords, and he drank wine in the presence of 1,000. While he tasted the wine, Belshazzar gave the command to bring the gold and the silver vessels which his father Nebuchadnezzar had taken from the temple which had been in Jerusalem, that the king and his lords, his wives and his concubines might drink from them. And they drank the wine, verse 4, and praised the gods of gold and silver, bronze and iron, wood and stone. And in the same hour, the fingers of a man's hand appeared and wrote opposite the lampstand on the plaster of the wall of the king's palace. And the king saw the part of the hand that wrote. Listen to what happened to him. And the king's countenance changed, and his thoughts troubled him, so that the joints of his hips were loosened and his knees knocked together against each other. Even in his drunkenness, he knew something miraculous was going on when the hand wrote on the wall. We haven't time to tell that whole story, but you know that what that hand was writing was that this was the end of his kingdom. He had taken the holy vessels that had been brought from the temple, and he had used them desecratingly in a drunken party honoring the pagan gods. And so we should not be surprised to look down in our Bibles in the fifth chapter of the book of Daniel and in verses 30 and 31 and read that that very night, Belshazzar, king of the Chaldeans, was slain, and Darius the Mede received the kingdom, being about 62 years old. Now, I'm not saying that everyone who gets drunk ends up like Belshazzar, but here's an illustration from the Old Testament of the abuse of wine in the public place to the ruin and destruction of a political leader. I have no statistics nor no personal stories to tell you. I'm just telling you what the Bible says, that that has no place in the life of someone you trust with the leadership of great responsibility. And while we're being controversial, I have to be very careful here. Let me talk with you for a moment about rulers and women. It says in chapter 31 of Proverbs and verse 3, "Do not give your strength to women, nor your ways to that which destroys kings." We have read all of the stories in these past years about the philandering of some of our presidents. We've had to watch the degrading of the office of the president because of that. Solomon was right when he said that such a lifestyle destroys a king. When we look to the Bible and we see King David violating his principles of purity in the relationship that he had with Bathsheba, what we don't often see is the chaos that this caused the nation later on in his life. David paid fourfold for his sin, and in the closing days of David's reign, when he should have been enjoying the prosperity that his wisdom had provided, he was fighting off the domestic battles of his own home because of what had happened to him in his relationship with Bathsheba. And his son Solomon, the human writer of many of the Proverbs, demonstrated this sinful human weakness in his life. The Bible tells us in 1 Kings chapter 11, verse 1, verses 3 and 4,
that he loved many foreign women, as well as the daughter of Pharaoh, women of the Moabites and the Ammonites and the Edomites and the

0: Sidonians and the Hittites, and he had 700 wives and 300 concubines, and his wives turned away his heart. For it was so when Solomon was old that his wives turned his heart after other gods, and his heart was not loyal to the Lord his God as was the heart of his father David. I can only say, I say it carefully, that while some will argue that leaders do not have any responsibility to set the moral tone of the nation or of a city, that this runs cross current with the scripture. Leadership is nothing more than who we are and then what we do. I have discussions sometimes with my physicians where I go over this issue, and some of them say, it doesn't matter how you live as long as you can govern in a good way. But we know better, don't we? Morality is important. And when we look to find people to represent us in the government process, one of the things we need to know a little bit about is, what kind of people are they? Do they represent us well? And will they be good role models for our children as they're growing up, looking to leadership themselves? Those are the two most controversial, probably, so you can all kind of take a deep breath now and we'll go on with the rest of this message. Let me talk with you for a moment about rulers and wise counsel. Proverbs 15:22 says this, without counsel, plans go awry, but in the multitude of counselors, they are established. Proverbs 11:14 adds, where there is no counsel, the people fall, but in the multitude of counselors, there is safety. Proverbs 24:6 says, for by wise counsel, you will wage your own war, and in a multitude of counselors, there is safety. And Proverbs 20:18 says, plans are established by counsel, by wise counsel wage war. We need leaders who will not act unilaterally, but will get all the counsel they can get and act wisely. How important it is when deciding upon a leader to know what kind of people he gathers around himself, what kind of people he entrusts to be his counselors. Because through counsel, leadership is guaranteed. But when there is no counsel, we have only the wisdom of one person. And how many of you already know, as wise as you are, that sometimes you make wrong decisions? The safety comes in the multiplication of counselors who understand the truth. Let's talk for a minute about rulers and the weak and the poor. This is a very interesting proverb. Proverbs 28:15 says, as a roaring lion and a raging bear, so is a wicked ruler over the poor people. And 29:14 says, the king who judges the poor with truth, his throne will be established forever. I think we ought to ask some questions about our leaders. How do they deal with the poor? How do they care for those who are not as fortunate as we may be? That's a good little checkpoint according to the book of Proverbs. How does the king deal with those who are poor? Let's talk about rulers and wickedness. This also comes from the book of Proverbs, chapter 11, verses 10 and 11. When it goes well with the righteous, the city rejoices, and when the wicked perish, there is jubilation. By the blessing of the upright, the city is exalted, but it is overthrown by the mouth of the wicked. Proverbs 20 and verse 8 says, a king who sits on the throne of judgment scatters all evil with his eyes. Get that picture clearly. That a righteous king can scatter evil by his very presence, by his persona, by his very eyes can he scatter evil. There is no more powerful tool in the hand of Almighty God than a righteous man who is doing the right thing. The Bible says that a ruler who is righteous can have an impact on his culture. Proverbs 25 verse 5 says, take away the wicked from before the king, and his throne will be established in righteousness. Let's talk for a moment about rulers and integrity. Now we're getting back into the controversial again. 17:7 says it this way, excellent speech is not becoming to a fool, much less lying lips to a prince. 29:4 says, the king establishes the land by justice, but he who receives bribes overthrows it. 29:12 says, if a ruler pays attention to lies, all of his servants become wicked. If ever there was a need for credibility and integrity in government, it's today. Thomas Jefferson once said, "The whole art of government consists in being honest." And it's sad to say that this has been so violated over the years that honesty and political involvement almost seem like antonyms, almost seem like opposite, almost seems like to talk about somebody who is in the political realm and is honest is hard to understand and hard to explain. I'm happy to say that there are many in our own government who deal with issues honestly, but it is one of the most important ingredients for a leader in the world of business, in the world of government, and in the world of sports. Whatever world you're looking at, if you can find somebody who is honest, I've told people, if you can start with the truth, you've got some place to go. But if you can't start with the truth, you've got no place to go. So honesty and integrity is very important. When we look at our culture today, it's so interesting because we even have words that defy this. Who can put a spin on what happened? Who can embellish it to such a degree that it's favorable to the person they represent? Why not let us just let it be? Let your yea be yea and your nay be nay. Why do we have to spin it? And you know, it's not just in the political realm. Pastors and preachers and evangelists have been known to exaggerate sometimes when they talk about statistics. We have to be real careful we don't do that. I remember hearing about two pastors who were talking to one another, and they were trying to explain this, and one guy said, "If I lie about my statistics, and you know that I'm lying about my statistics, and I know that you know that I'm lying about my statistics, isn't that like telling the truth?" No, I don't think so. I don't think so. Honesty is discarded in our present age, isn't it? Pushed away like it was unimportant. People lie about the age of their children in order to get them by on half fare. High schools and colleges have to set up special programs to deal with the cheating factor. We have government by deceit, business by fraud, education by deception. And we're learning that a person who will lie in one instance cannot be trusted in another. There is never an excuse for deception. Honesty is always the best way. And for a Christian leader, for someone in government, honesty is not only the best policy, it's the only policy. So those are just a few little things from the book of Proverbs for us to look at when we think about, now, who do I want representing me in the government? But this is not a one-edged sword, this is a double-edged sword, because the Proverbs also tell us how we're to respond, not just how the rulers are to respond. We talk about that, but what are we to do? How are we to act? Let's talk about when we deal with authorities, what should our response be? And first of all, we should be truthful. It says in Proverbs 16:13 that righteous lips are the delight of the king, and they love him who speaks what is right. Now you probably wonder, how do I ever speak to the king? How do I ever speak to the government? You speak with your taxes, don't you? You speak with how you deal honestly with the things that have been entrusted to you. Ray Stedman, who is now with the Lord but was a wonderful pastor here on the West Coast for many years, confessed that he often struggled with the issue of taxes. He said, "You have a right, of course, as everyone else does, to protest injustice and to correct abuse, but don't be forever grumbling about the taxes you have to pay." I've had to learn some lessons on this myself. He said, the first time I had to pay income tax was when he was first starting in the ministry, and he said his income was so low for such a long time he didn't have to pay any taxes. But gradually it caught up and he had to pay. And he said, "I remember how I resented it. In fact, when I sent my tax form in, I addressed it to the Infernal Revenue Service." He said, "They never answered, but they cashed my check." The next year I addressed it to the Eternal Revenue Service. But he said, "I've repented from all those sins, and now I hope to pay my taxes cheerfully." The United States government has what they call a conscience fund for people who want to pay their debts to the government and remain anonymous. Some city governments have a similar fund. And I read recently about a city that had investigated some tax frauds and announced that several citizens were going to be indicted. They did not release the names of the citizens, but that week a number of people visited the city hall to straighten out their taxes, and more than half of them were not on the indictment list. So just a little bit of conscience and things get straightened out. We're to be truthful. As citizens, we're to be respectful. I need to talk about this for just a moment because I think sometimes as Christians, we violate this. We violate it because we're not in favor of the people who are over us in government. Please remember that these words were not written, they do not always apply to peaceful government. We're to be respectful of our rulers because of the office. 24, 21, and 22 says, "My son, fear the Lord and the king. Do not associate with those given to change, for their calamity will rise suddenly, and who knows the ruin these two can bring." 16:15 says, "In the light of the king's face is life, and his favor like a cloud of the latter rain." Justin Martyr lived in a time of great persecution, between 100 and 165, and the government was very corrupt. And one time he wrote in an open letter to those in authority over him these words, an open letter to the government. Listen to what he said. "Everywhere we, more readily than all men, endeavor to pay to those appointed by you the taxes, both ordinary and extraordinary, as we have been taught by Jesus. We worship only God, but in other things we will gladly serve you, acknowledging you as kings and rulers of men, and praying that with your kingly power you may be found to possess also sound judgment." An open letter to the government. That ought to be the spirit of every Christian. Rather than railing, and we go through our list of jokes and all the things that we do to ridicule those who are in authority, we ought to find the common ground where we can obey in absolute submission and respect and declare our allegiance and our loyalty to the government, because Christians have throughout history been known to be the best citizens in any culture. We're to be patient, says the Word of God. 25:15 says, "By long forbearance a ruler is persuaded, and a gentle tongue breaks a bone." Sometimes we try to get things changed. I'll tell you what, when you're trying to get things changed, or when you're trying to get things approved, you got to have patience. That's one of the great virtues of a Christian, to be patient. It doesn't happen overnight. You've got to wait. You've got to be patient and gently deal with the issues that come. The Bible says that when you're dealing with the government, patience is a very important virtue.
1: Yeah. And I'll tell you one thing, you will learn it if you haven't already. One of the first things I learned when I moved to California was patience. I never stood in so many lines in my life growing up in the little village of Cedarville, Ohio. But in San Diego, you stand in line to get into restaurants, to eat in restaurants, to pay your bill in a restaurant. It's all very interesting. And patience is a quality that the Bible speaks about a lot, and it's very important for us, as we've learned today. We will continue our discussion tomorrow on powering up the wise, and I want you to be with us as we conclude this discussion from the book of Proverbs. Men and women, when you study Proverbs, you study it with a pencil and a pad, and you write down the scriptures that speak about the same things, and you collect the Proverbs together. That's what we've done in this series, and we want you to be a part of it going forward in the month of August. Hey, have a great day, and I'll see you next time right here on this good station for the next edition of Turning Point.
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5: Have you experienced financial tension in your marriage? I'm Chuck Bentley with My Money Life from Crown. Few issues create tension in marriage quite like money. Different spending habits, financial priorities, or budgeting decisions can quickly turn into conflict. That's why Ephesians 4, 2 through 3 holds great wisdom. Paul wrote, "Be completely humble and gentle. Be patient, bearing with one another in love. Make every effort to keep the unity of the Spirit through the bond of peace." Before Paul talks about solving problems, he talks about our attitudes. It's easy to assume our approach to finances is the right one. Humility reminds us that we don't have all the answers. Humility helps us listen and understand before trying to be understood. Many money arguments aren't really about numbers. They're about fear, expectations, and deeply held values. Gentleness can change the tone of disagreements, creating safety instead of defensiveness. Your spouse may not see things exactly as you do at the moment, but patient conversations can often accomplish more than heated debates. Financial growth, like spiritual growth, takes time and patience. 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That's important because in marriage, winning an argument is never the ultimate goal. Instead of wondering, how do I get my way, think, how do we honor God together? When couples approach money with humility, gentleness, patience, and love, financial disagreements become opportunities for growth rather than division. This September, we're celebrating all that God has done through Crown over the last 50 years. Join us September the 10th through the 12th in Knoxville, Tennessee. Register today at crown.org/50years.
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6: Hey, we just wanted to give you a heads up before you listen to this next program, because today's conversation on family life covers some pretty sensitive, but really important subjects that may not be suitable for younger ears. So just use some discretion. We just wanted to give you a heads up.
7: Your children will encounter explicit material at some point.
8: Yeah.
7: That is just a given. There's never, ever a substitute for having conversations with your kids. Hey, there are these videos out there. If you ever see one, know that Christians don't watch stuff like that. If you see it, shut it down. Come tell me. I promise I won't be angry with you. I'll be glad you told me.
6: Welcome to Family Life Today, where we want to help you pursue the relationships that matter most. I'm Ann Wilson.
9: And I'm Dave Wilson, and you can find us at familylifetoday.com. 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
6: We have Jacob Valk back with us today. He's the co-executive director and co-founder of Into the Light Ministries.
9: Fasten your seatbelt. We're going to talk about some heavy stuff today, like AI porn.
6: Yeah, this is some stuff that maybe you...
9: How to lock down your house tech-wise.
6: You may not know any of this, and we need to know it. These are topics and conversations that we need to know how to navigate. And you're going to be like, what?
9: Yeah, but it's going to be life-changing for you and your kids and your legacy.
6: So here we go.
9: You mentioned earlier tech-wise
7: and
6: how to lock down
9: your house. A lot of us are parents and grandparents, and we're like, okay, ding, ding, ding, ding. He said something about tech.
7: Yeah.
9: How do I help my son and daughter? What do I need to know and do? I know he can't do a tech class right now, but...
6: But even what I've seen with our grandkids even is I've been with them when they're at friends' houses. Mm. And you've got a 7-year-old and the 12-year-old pulls out the phone.
7: Yeah.
6: And now they're on it. So those are questions like, that's a big deal.
7: Let's dive in. I think one of the things to start off, I hear this day in and day out with my job, is parents will come to me and say, I'm not a techie.
9: Yep.
7: I'm just not a techie. I can't do this stuff. I get it. Finally, I'm younger. I'm getting to the point where I'm like, we're on iPhone what now? Like 18, 17? I don't know. But for every parent here, there was a period where you weren't a driver, but you learned, right? You got driver's ed. You had to go with some awkward stuff. You took time. But for most of us, we were motivated enough to say, I want to get places and hang out with friends, that you learned the reasonably complicated process of driving a car and all the road signs and all the stuff. And now you don't even think about it. So
6: you're saying I have to get our license.
7: A little bit, yeah. So, but it's possible. So I think that the lie the devil likes to slip in is this lie that you will never get techie enough to make a difference. As a parent, you are equipped with the tools you need, both broadly as a parent, God gives us everything we need for the work he calls us to do, but also there are tools out there that will give you enough of what you need to make a radical difference in your home for safety. Mm. So some of those tools, and we'll talk about, include things like Covenant Eyes.
9: Software you put on your phone, any device. Yep.
7: Amazing. Bark is a really great one.
9: Bark, so B-A-R-K?
7: Yep, B-A-R-K. So they're another amazing parental control software. And so, and we reference all this stuff. So we made a series called TechSafe. That's a tutorial set for every single device in your home, giving you what you need to lock it down. And some of this stuff, it's kind of esoteric, but I want to walk you through a bit about how you can think of safety in your home. For anyone listening, hang in there. This will make sense. It's cerebral, but it'll click. Let's think about how an image, let's say a sexually explicit image, is going to get to the device that you're holding. Let's follow the journey. First, it's stored in servers way out where. You've got no control over that, right? But as it comes into your house, it comes through either wires or satellite, right, over the internet, and it arrives at the first stop in your home is it arrives at your modem, your Wi-Fi router, right? And then it gets sent out over the Wi-Fi, and it arrives at your phone. Then it's processed by your phone, and then it's processed by whatever app is being used, and then it displays it on a screen. That's the journey it took. What we can do is if we can go back and retrace that step, we can find out what you can do as a parent at each step of the journey. So stored in a server out in pick your place, can't do anything about it. But when it comes to your house, it first has to go through your Wi-Fi router. You have an unbelievable amount of control at that point in the journey. So Bark is one of them. Griffin is another. They make Wi-Fi routers that pair up with super user-friendly apps that allow you to do so much with your Wi-Fi. For anyone, you could nuke the Wi-Fi at 9 p.m. at night if you want to, which is one of the times where it's most accessed.
9: Yeah,
7: so
9: sure
7: if you just
9: enough.
7: Kill
6: That's
7: your
6: amazing.
7: Wi-Fi, it's a toggle. Your Wi-Fi's gone.
6: Come on.
7: You can isolate specific devices in the house to turn off at 9 p.m. If you're the parents and you want to get till 10, that's fine. You can set up multiple firewalls of like different explicit content. You can lock YouTube if you think, there's a lot of explicit content on YouTube. And if you think, I don't think my 7-year-old needs YouTube, doop. All of that before it even gets over the Wi-Fi to a device. Mm. But let's say that it goes to a device. On the device, you can have device-specific monitoring. This is where Covenant Eyes comes in.
9: Yep.
7: Bark has some of them as well, accountable to you. There's lots of great stuff over there. You can kind of do some research. Let's say an image gets past your Wi-Fi level router controls and gets to the device. These programs act as a filter before it even gets to the app. And it says, hey, that's explicit. We're going to cut that out. So even the app itself doesn't have access to it. And then the final thing is, even if it comes onto a screen, like we've had some conversations about talking to your kids about these things, they have the option of self-control, of discipline, of saying, my mom told me what that is. I'm not going to look at it. So we just talked about two layers of security you can add that is really helpful. Here's a third. That phone might be so dumb that it couldn't get that photo to begin with. And these phones, there's these phones called Light Phone or Wise Phone. They're black and white, hyper minimalistic. They are an amazing phone to give to a 10-year-old because it's a 10-year-old that can call you at baseball. They can text you when they're coming home or whatever if they have some freedom and they're 10. But they couldn't get an explicit image if they tried. The phone just can't do it. They're dumbed down to oblivion.
6: So it has no apps on it.
7: It has four or five apps that are, but no like app store to get apps for.
6: Okay.
7: So now let's just look at what we've done. Maybe your 10-year-old needs a way to communicate with you guys. Great. Dumb phone, covenant eyes on any devices that aren't a dumb phone, and router level blocking. You've just put in three levels of wisdom that still gives your child, you know, an ability to communicate and be responsible, but you've just set up so much wise practices. Thinking of it in that terms also begins to think of other devices like your TV. Do we realize that your TV is a computer? It has a browser. You can search stuff on it. We don't intuitively think that way. We think of TV for Netflix, but you can search the internet on a TV. So having this protection at a Wi-Fi level just cuts out all the garbage before it gets to the TV. But even TVs often have pretty robust parenting controls set up inside. So this stuff, you might be listening going, oh, I just couldn't.
6: Like, where's my tutorial? And you're saying you have
7: that. Yeah.
6: You built it.
7: Yeah we
6: it's
7: built that.
6: It's one of your resources.
7: And if you just sit down, a lot of these tools, especially the ones like Bark, they were built for parents, not tech wizards. You don't have to go, you know, dig up a VPN or know how to wire a mainframe. I don't even know what that means. They're built for you to protect your family.
6: Yeah. So they would go to what?
7: If you decide to go to our series first, we link to all of our best resources.
6: That's the way to do it.
7: It just really takes you sitting down with a cup of coffee and a half hour just trying to think about how these things work. And you'll be shocked at how much you can actually understand a device with just a bit of effort.
6: That's and good. I'm just going to say, as a parent, you're probably sitting at practices or waiting in a carpool line. Check it out on your phone as you're waiting because this is something we need to make time to do. I know that I had this with my kids when they would go to friends' houses. Maybe my kids didn't have a phone then, but their friends do.
7: Yep.
6: So how do we protect our kids and what does that conversation sound like from their friends' phones?
7: So much harder. And so there's a couple ways you can tackle this. The most idealistic way, this is hard, building communities, talking about these things together. So here I'm going to plug our parenting and pornography masterclass. Let's say you got a couple of close friends and your kids are the same age. Gather together for a Wednesday night and watch for 9 Wednesdays in a row. This is logistically hard. I get it. But our series walks through all of these issues in parenting and pornography and helps you understand, you know, all the steps you need to think about this issue. The upside of doing it with your friends, with the kids of the same age, is that you can have conversations that were harder to have before. So you don't sound accusatory when you look over at Dan and Susie and be like, hey guys, like, are your devices, hey, what are you saying about us? But now you have a vocabulary of saying, hey, what are your devices set up? Because I'm not saying anything special about you. I'm just saying devices have access points, which we know. We share vocabulary, we share values. So having friends who you can count on that they've set up security and thoughtfulness in their home goes a long way to being able to say, yeah, you guys go hang out at their house. I know what their MO is as parents too. Mm. But your children will encounter explicit material at some point.
8: Yeah.
7: That is just a given.
8: You don't want to hear it, but it's true.
7: It's true. There's never, ever a substitute for having conversations with your kids. It can be as easy as just repeating rhythms like, hey, there are these videos out there of naked people. If you ever see one, know that Christians don't watch stuff like that. If you see it, shut it down. Come tell me. I promise I won't be angry with you. I'll be glad you told me. Mm. Scripts like that, that you loop over and over and over and over. Yeah. Give them something where they, if they see explicit material, they can go, ah, that's what mom told me. And if it's their friends, they can go, hey, I'm not about this.
8: AI porn.
7: I'm not an AI alarmist in a sense. I use ChatGPT. It's a tool in our toolbox to do things. But AI pornography does two things that are terrifying. Someone's perverted, sinful desire can be spelled out to a AI video engine, and that engine will spit them back what they want. There's a famous porn website that I won't name here that releases a recap every year. the most searched porn words were terms that are all distortions of God's design. It's all horrible things. This is the underbelly that no one wants to talk about of the sin that we consume as a nation. America is the number one consumer of this. You guys are married. You've been married. You've had a beautiful marriage for many years. So much of marriage is dying to yourself. It's faithfulness. It's long-term love. It's quirks and annoyances you have to deal with and talk about.
6: It's spiritual and physical intimacy.
7: Amen.
6: Which is beautiful, which is God's design.
7: Right.
6: And you're saying this just...
7: What AI porn does is it allows you to mold and shape someone else to suit your exact whim. It's so depraved on so many levels. Like, that's a Tower of Babel that we've never encountered before. But the other thing that AI is doing is it's adding a relational component to porn that we've never quite had before. So porn has always been, you go into it, you get out, and that's that. Now there's the chatbots, the conversational partners are so good that you'll actually be conversing and chatting with this AI companion, maybe hours.
6: Did you see the woman in Japan that married her AI?
7: Oh, yeah, yeah, that's getting more and more.
6: What in the world? So it's not even a person.
7: No.
6: It's an AI bot.
8: So you're chatting with a made-up
6: person.
8: Well, the person you made up.
7: Yeah. That's it, right?
6: Oh, yeah.
7: And so what's fascinating about it is it's trying to, distorted and sinfully, trying to redeem something out of pornography that pornography's cut out. It's relationship. And so what these AI bots are doing is covering it with this veneer of relationality that makes it feel more wholesome, makes it feel more real.
6: Or not as bad.
7: And the greatest lies of the devil are always inching closer and closer towards the truth. So as long as I think the devil's perfectly content to give you a more fulfilling, more richer, hear the air quotes, pornography in this relational dynamic, as long as it keeps you out of what God's true and beautiful design is for
6: sexuality.
7: Trying
6: to mimic God.
7: Yeah. So it's dark. It's dark. But understanding these things, I think, just highlights for us why we can never let off the gas of proclaiming marriage.
6: Do we have that conversation with our high school kids of what's happening?
7: Oh, yeah.
8: They know.
7: They know.
6: Yeah.
7: They know. And you know what? At the end of the day, AI porn's no different than regular porn. It's still sin. It's still going outside of God's covenant for marriage, for sexuality. The way to get out of it, it's no different than it is for normal porn. It's good to talk about because I think it gives us, it may give us an in to teenagers to say, hey, this is the new threat on the block. What do you guys think
6: about
7: this?
6: And I know about this. Like, what?
7: But at the end of the day, it's just the gospel that we believe in redeems us from regular pornography and AI pornography alike.
6: One of the questions that we get most often this time of year, and I get it personally, is when women come up to me and say, what study should we do with our small group this year? Have you gotten that?
8: Yeah, I get it from guys. I get it from couples. And here's the thing. You can pick. We've got The Art of Marriage. We've got The Art of Parenting. We've got Vertical Marriage. 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You put it in, you hit play, and you watch God work.
6: Mm. It's so good, you guys. I really hope you'll take advantage of this sale. 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I had a woman direct message me 2 weeks ago, and she said, my husband, I looked at the computer and I've seen all this stuff he's on. So I confronted him. He lied. And she said, this is one of the people, like, I would have told you my husband would never, ever struggle. Mm. And she said, I'm leaving him. And I said, whoa, hold on. Yeah. She said, I know, I've read your book. I know that you and Dave have gone through this. I said, and there's hope. There's great hope. But just to leave him to say it's over, I mean, maybe God has allowed you to see it because maybe you're a part of that healing. Maybe you're a part. I'm not saying you just look the other way. I'm saying maybe it's time for him to come into the light and you're part of that journey. Yeah. I said, I responded horribly, yelling, mad, you lied, you did this, how can I trust you? And I said, I regret my response now. Because I know that I had a big part to play in Dave's recovering from
8: it. Oh, yeah, and she's my partner. Mm. You know, we're a team. It isn't me. It isn't her. We're a team now.
6: If you struggle, I'm struggling. And I have my own things that I struggle with.
8: Mm. Yeah, and there's part of me just, you know, I'm thinking there's a guy listening or watching, and he's living with that secret. Mm. And he wants to turn it off. For some reason, he keeps listening. I know why you're listening, because God is speaking to you saying, you want freedom, it's a step away. His name is Jesus. You know him. Cool. But if you're not walking with him and you're hiding the secret, I'm just thinking maybe today's your day. Tell a brother maybe, but you got to tell your spouse eventually. But maybe start with a brother. Sometimes it's a good start to say, will you be my partner? Will you help me take the next step? Because I'm scared to death to tell my spouse, you know, but maybe that's where you start. Would you agree?
7: Amen. And that I think that keys into a really great thing. What's the action step for anyone today who's listening?
6: Yes. Yeah.
7: The action step is, first, just pray. Mm. Pray to God and be honest. God has heard a lot of prayers from a lot of broken people over the last few thousand years. He can take it. And he loves you. He cares enough about you. He sent his son to die. That's an easy Christian thing to say, but just think about what it's like for a man to hang on a cross. That's love for you in your sin.
8: Yeah.
7: And then you need to think about and identify a mature Christian in your life to go confess your sin to and ask for help. And this is one of the roadblocks I think the devil fights so hard to convince us. No one's going to listen. No one's going to want to hear me. No one's going to actually help me. Because the devil just hates it when we're real with our sin and we bring it into community. But that's one of the most important steps, because a mature Christian in your life will want to help you. They'll want to give you steps forward. They want to hold you accountable. And there's something really refreshing on the other side of being honest with someone.
8: Yeah.
7: If you're married, it might not be to your spouse right now. This is a long-term strategy to get there.
6: Yeah. And be praying for your spouse.
7: You do that. Oh my goodness.
6: to get ready.
7: Absolutely. And then, so that's a really important step. And one of the next steps is going to be locking down your devices. So take radical measures. What we did with the ministry is we built a series called TechSafe. So it's a tutorial set for every single device in your home, laptop, TV, smartphone, gaming console, and walks you through how to lock that thing down.
6: Wow.
7: So we made that for the parent and for the struggler. It's free on the website. And so if you want some tools, as you're going to a trusted brother or sister saying, hey, I need help, you can come with some tools to say, hey, can you help me cut off access to this content? And then if you want to also then start going into discipleship and say, hey, maybe you're in a position where can we meet once a week? You could walk through the documentary series, and that'll help you get some good theological handholds on this issue that are going to help. Because the first step you take, I think God gives a lot of grace for our first step. He'll often give us extra motivation, extra power initially. Keeping the momentum is hard.
6: And this is all free. Yeah. Your resources are free.
7: Yeah, it's great, eh?
8: The website is?
7: IntoTheLightMinistries.com.
8: Yeah, and we'll put a link in our show notes at familylifetoday.com. You can get to Into the Light through that as well. And I tell you what, that's a step you have to take.
7: You have to take.
8: You just have to take.
7: Yeah.
8: You know, start there and see where God takes it.
6: I think that you're going to want to check out this website because you have a lot of resources.
7: God is good. We've been able to build some stuff. You know, we've talked about most of them. I think for the mom or dad who's listening to this, you know, we have a whole masterclass built for you. Mm. The four parts of the masterclass are, the first part's talking about your marriage. Mm. Okay, how are you guys doing? Mm. How did you learn about sexuality in your home? What's some of the history there? Let's just make sure as a married couple, you're doing all right. And then it equips you to think about God's good design for sexuality, because you can't teach what you don't know. So we brought an amazing professor, Dr. Walker, to really lecture on theology of sexuality. Julie Lowe came in. So she's written a book called Safeguards and a bunch of other books, really talking about age-appropriate categories for your kids.
6: Oh, good.
7: And then the final episode, Justin Wiltmore Early, we flew him in to speak about setting up your home safely. Mm. So it's a boot camp for parents on really thinking through all these issues well, with just some amazing speakers.
6: And let me add, just as a woman, as a mom, maybe you're a single mom, and you're thinking, this is uncomfortable for me to talk to my sons about this. I would have the conversation. And maybe you know somebody from your church, some other men, but don't be afraid to have the conversation with your boys. Yeah. I talk to our boys a lot, and your mom had a huge impact on you, Jacob. Also, if you're saying to your husband, I want you to have that, you have the conversation, you have the conversation. It may be awkward. I'm not sure why, but don't be afraid to initiate the conversation.
8: Just do it. It is awkward. You have to go there.
7: Yeah.
8: And it's actually, it's not as awkward as you think.
7: Well, so that's the thing. I have a close friend of mine whose parents never breathed a word about anything related to sexuality. He had to just figure it out by himself. Mm. So he now he's seven kids, and he's got to the point where I don't want to do what my parents did. I'm going to talk to them about these issues. And I was like, hey, let me know how it goes. Like, I just want to know how these conversations with your daughter goes. And he gets back to me kind of laughing, but kind of angry. And he's like, it was not that hard. I just kind of spelled out some of the basics, talked to her, asked her if any questions. She's like, no, dad. And she's like, all right, well, maybe we'll talk about this again in a few weeks. And he's just like, why did I have so much fear? This wasn't that hard. I mean, how awkward is a seven-year-old going to make you? Like, they're seven.
6: Yeah.
7: Just tell them some of the basics. Yep. If you mess up the conversation, that's fine. Do it next week. They're seven. Yeah. And age-appropriate categories, right? You're not doing too much, but have these conversations be a regular rhythm of talking to your kids.
8: Yeah, because it's not a one-time conversation.
7: No.
8: It's going to be a lifetime.
7: It just makes it less stressful that you don't have to nail this perfect conversation where you get all this theatrics inside one. Like that. Who wants to do that?
8: Yeah.
7: And that way you can just kind of keep coming back on it. My mom, I don't even know how many times my mom would come back to me. Two or three weeks would go by and she'd be like, hey, Jacob, remember we had that conversation about sex? Yeah. Do you have any questions? Nope. All right. Well, if you have any questions, just know I'm here to answer. Okay, mom. I rarely came back to her, but I always knew, like, if I had questions, I could ask her. And then that was that. It just wasn't.
8: Yeah. What's so cool is she spelled out, if this happens, here's what you do.
6: Here are your steps.
8: You knew what to do.
7: So important.
6: Well, this ministry that you have, Into the Light Ministries.
8: Thank God for your ministry. Seriously.
6: Thank you. I'm amazed that all your resources are free.
7: Yeah. That's like, fun, eh?
6: It's so fun. Thank you for that. I feel like as parents, we have to dive into this world if we want to raise kids that we can protect them, but also enlighten them to know this is what God's design is. And we don't want you to walk into this because God has so much more for you.
7: Amen.
8: Keep going, man. The website is?
7: IntoTheLightMinistries.com.
8: Yeah, and we'll put a link in our show notes at familylifetoday.com. You can get to Into the Light through that as well.
7: Grateful. Thanks for having me on, guys. I love this conversation.
6: Oh, it's so good.
8: We meet a ton of couples who say family life helped them when they needed it the most. 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
1: There's an alligator in my kitchen. It's not your typical 911 call, not even in Florida, but that's exactly the reason a Florida woman dialed for help. Police released some of the audio from this distressing phone call.

The dialogue between the woman and the operator is almost comical. "How big would you say the alligator is?" "Oh, I'd say about 6 or 7 feet," she replied, as though this was an everyday event. Other than dialing for help, all she could do was get out of her house and wait for help to come. It's humorous, but it illustrates an important point often lost on us when we face the spiritual equivalent. When it comes to spiritual battle, when the enemy goes on the offensive in your life, let your response be the same. It's a foe too great for you, but not for Jesus. He's our warrior, our defender, and our deliverer. Welcome to Haven Today. I'm David Wolin, sharing the great story that's all about Jesus here in this first week of August, and we're continuing in a series called The King We Need. If you've been with me this week, then you already know we're in the book of 1 Samuel, as the children of Israel are on the doorstep of a new era. It's the era of kings, and they've been yearning for one, and they'd soon ask for one, just like all the other nations, but clearly that kind of king is not the true king they need. Of course, now we can point to the king they needed, and we know him by name. The true and greater king is, of course, the Lord Jesus. He is the king we need. And as we look through the Bible, we see three offices among God's people. There were prophets, priests, and kings. Israel needed all three, but no human could ever fulfill that role perfectly, let alone all three at once. No human being, that is, until God became man. And there we find Jesus fulfilling all of them all at once. Which means when you read the Old Testament, this is one of the ways you can see the tension that only Christ can resolve. He's the prophet we need, he's the priest we need, and he is the king we need. And this is one of the reasons on Haven Today we say, every day it's all about Jesus. That's not an exaggeration. It's something that every page of Scripture is doing. It is pointing us to Jesus. And we can say that with confidence because Jesus himself taught us this in Luke 24, that the Old Testament, all of it, points to him. And that's why at Haven, we published an exclusive resource called Christ in All the Scriptures, Reading and Praying Through the Bible in a Year. This is a hardback book with a weekly Bible reading schedule with devotional summaries for each section of Scripture. 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And again, this is a totally unique resource available only through Haven. 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Well, there are so many gifts we receive from God our Father. Jesus himself reminds us that our Father knows how to give those good gifts to those who ask, but the greatest gift of all truly is the gift of our Savior, whose sacrifice makes a way for sinners like you and me to receive forgiveness. And since that's true for all who are in Christ, how can we not therefore also grant forgiveness to others around us? And for that, as in all things, we look to Jesus. Here's Forgiven from Sovereign Grace.

The song was Forgiven by Sovereign Grace, opening this Haven Today. I'm David Wolin, and the words of that song drive home why the good news of Jesus Christ is so good. For the one who knows how great, how insurmountable is their debt of sin, that person is the one who, receiving forgiveness, will love Christ much. And then by contrast, Jesus also says, whoever has been forgiven little loves little. In the words of Psalm 32, happy are those whose transgression is forgiven, whose sin is covered. Happy are those to whom the Lord imputes no iniquity and in whose spirit there is no deceit. While I kept silence, my body wasted away through my groaning all day long. For day and night your hand was heavy upon me. My strength was dried up as by the heat of summer. Have you ever felt like that in your walk with Jesus? In one sense, being sin-sick is like a flashing dashboard light telling you something is wrong in your relationship with the Lord. And yet, in Christ, even this can be a mercy of God, because the very fact that you feel conviction of sin and a desire to draw near to Jesus once again, that's the Holy Spirit at work in you. Those who are children of light long for the light. Most every Christian does, yes, have moments or even seasons of drifting away from the Lord, but he's so faithful to draw us back to himself once more to the foot of the cross where we find his mercy and grace. And so Psalm 32 continues and gives us that assurance, saying, then I acknowledged my sin to you, and I did not hide my iniquity. I said, I will confess my transgressions to the Lord, and you forgave the guilt of my sin. Therefore, let all who are faithful offer prayer to you. Amen. Well, I hope those words bring some peace to your heart, especially if you're troubled today, whether it's because of the sin of other people toward you, or maybe you're under the conviction of your sin, or maybe it's just the weariness of this broken world. Whatever it may be, if you're on a midnight journey that feels impossibly long right now, take heart. In Christ, the dawn is coming, and as we wait, we can look to him, we feed on his word, and he sustains us. And with that in mind, let's turn now to God's word and the final section of a three-part message out of 1 Samuel chapter 7, which, although it's in the middle of the Old Testament and does not mention Jesus by name, it's so clear that God is pointing to, he's foreshadowing the Messiah yet to come and the great sacrifice he would make on behalf of his people. The Lord was at work. The Lord was changing hearts and bringing Israel to repentance. And in this final section, there is great wisdom for you and me as followers of Jesus today for how we also can continue to live in his light and hold on to hope. Now, at the start of 1 Samuel 7, 20 years had passed, 20 years of living under the thumb of the Philistines. God's people no longer had the power to resist their enemy. And this was true, actually, in more ways than one. Militarily, there was no ability to defend themselves against the Philistines, but there was an even greater enemy. The enemy of their souls had also ensnared them, seduced them with the gods of Canaan and the idol worship that went with it, and that bondage was even greater. And yet it was God's will to free his people from both, a divine rescue that began with a longing and lament. After many long years, their hearts were yearning for the Lord once more. They were hungry. They were thirsty for the things of God. And in one climactic moment, God used the prophet Samuel to call his entire nation of Israel to repentance. And that was the first key point, that there is no forgiveness without repentance. And yet, repentance alone is not sufficient. Repentance does not atone for sin. That was Israel's great need, and not just theirs. That's the great need of every human being in history. There is none who is righteous before God except the Lord Jesus Christ alone. Sin must be atoned for. In the Old Testament, when atonement is made, it's always through the shed blood of a sacrifice. As Hebrews 9:22 puts it, the law requires that nearly everything be cleansed with blood. And without the shedding of blood, there is no forgiveness. And so here in 1 Samuel 7, it's Christ's future sacrifice being foreshadowed. The enemy is coming for the people.

of Israel. They are far too great for them. If the Lord does not intervene and save them, all is lost. They don't try to save themselves. Instead, they plead with Samuel, the prophet that God had appointed as their mediator, saying, "Do not stop crying out to the Lord for us, that he may rescue us." And so then and there, Samuel sacrificed a lamb as an offering on their behalf before the Lord, and then he cried out to the Lord on their behalf. And that was the second key point, that repentance is not enough. We need a mediator to make atonement. Samuel did that for them then and pointed to an even greater mediator, the great mediator yet to come. And in that moment, God's response was immediate. He thundered from heaven with such a mighty thunder that the Philistines were thrown into a panic. Now just think about that for a second. Have you ever been inside a house when it's struck by lightning? It's quite an experience. It's not the light that startles and shakes you. It happens too fast to register. It's the thunder. It comes right with the flash, instantaneous and so powerful and deafening that it rattles you from the inside out. It's startling. It's even scary. But after a moment or two, you calm down and you go looking for the breaker box. But what about the Philistines' reaction? This is not a small band of green recruits. This is battle-hardened leaders of the Philistines coming against Israel. They're seasoned warriors out for blood. What must that thunder have been like to throw the entire army into a panic? Well, I think it was more than just the thunder. Whatever was happening, they were seeing and experiencing the wrath of God unveiled and turned on them. And what a terrifying thought that is. The wrath of God is a real thing. The Bible testifies to this reality from cover to cover. The wrath of God strikes terror even to the bravest of the brave. And so they turned and fled before Israel, who, even without weapons of war in their hands, pursued them and routed them. This was a defining moment for this generation of Israel. In a single day, the Lord set them free. Free from their earthly enemies and their spiritual enemy. The Lord brought them back to himself. He accepted the atoning sacrifice made on their behalf. They did not accomplish this for themselves. It was the Lord's doing. He saved them. They simply cried out in faith, "Please, save us." Now, what happened next is, I think, one of the most important and helpful parts in this story. Look at what Samuel did when the battle was over. Verse 12. "Then Samuel took up a stone and set it up between Mizpah and Shen. He named it Ebenezer, saying, 'Thus far the Lord has helped us.'" What was Samuel doing here? I can summarize it with one final point. God's delivered people recall and recount his mighty works. God's delivered people recall and recount his mighty works. Now, why a stone? Samuel was following in the pattern of Joshua. After Israel had crossed over the Jordan because of a miracle of the Lord, Joshua built a monument with 12 stones to help recall in the future what God had done. Now Samuel was doing the same thing, but with a profound depth of meaning that was specific to this moment. Now, I wonder, what came to your mind when you heard the word Ebenezer? For most of us, it might be a miserly old man popping into our brains, Ebenezer Scrooge. We're thinking of Charles Dickens' Christmas Carol, but the name Ebenezer in Hebrew means stone of help. And Samuel didn't think that up out of the blue. Back on that disastrous day 20 years earlier when Israel had faced the Philistines and lost, that story began with these words. "Now Israel went out to battle against the Philistines. They encamped at," get this, "Ebenezer." You see, for Israel, the place called Ebenezer, which we know means stone of help, might have seemed like the ultimate in cruel irony. Stone of help? That was where God had apparently failed to help them. And every time this generation over the past 20 years had heard the name Ebenezer, they likely thought something like, "Why didn't God help us?" Ebenezer was their place of defeat.
Now, the place where Samuel raised the stone he called Ebenezer was a different location, but that didn't matter. He was correcting and reframing Israel's memory. God had been helping them in the way they had needed it most, by bringing them to the point where they were at the end of themselves and on their knees in repentance. And that's something that you can only see by God's grace when you look backwards on what he's done. And so this new Ebenezer eclipses the previous one. Now, when Israel hears the name Ebenezer, they'll think, yes, truly, God is a stone of help. They'll recall the words of Samuel at that moment. Thus far, the Lord has helped us. Now, what about your own life? How has the Lord helped you? Can you look back on your life? When you think back, do you hear the cadence of God's grace in your own story? How has God helped you? What reminders have you given yourself to call to mind his goodness and his faithfulness? We need those reminders. We're so forgetful, so prone to get discouraged and to fall away from the Lord, especially in seasons of prosperity. And we so need to recall to mind what God has done, to remember that he has not forgotten. He stands ready in Christ to help us again. He's even helping us right now. Let me close with a few words from Psalm 77, verses 11 through 14. I think these were perhaps written with this very moment in mind, or at least others like it in Israel's history. It says, I will remember the deeds of the Lord. Yes, I will remember your miracles of long ago. I will consider all your works and meditate on all your mighty deeds. Your ways, God, are holy. What God is as great as our God? You are the God who performs miracles. You display your power among the peoples. Will you pray with me? Oh Lord, you are the ever faithful, patient, gracious, covenant-keeping God. Your kindness and your mercy never ceases. And by your grace, Lord, you've drawn us near. Lord Jesus, you became our mediator. Your death satisfies every requirement of justice and the wrath that our sin deserves. Oh Lord, but you didn't stop there. You even made us sons and daughters. You've prepared a future for us with you forever. So today, would you tune our hearts afresh to hear and even sing your grace to the glory of our Redeemer. Amen. Come.

0: Well, it's a familiar phrase in that great old hymn, "Here I raise my Ebenezer, hither by thy help I've come." But of course, the language is old-fashioned. The hymn is from 1758, but it's calling us to remember and to proclaim Jesus as our rock, our deliverer, our stone of help, that is to say, our Ebenezer. And this beautiful version of "Come Thou Fount" comes from Hilary Scott and the Scott family. This is Haven Today. I'm David Wolin. It's been such a joy to make our way through these passages in 1 Samuel this week and seeing how they really do point us to Jesus and help us to see how all of the Bible does this. And in fact, that's why I'd love to send you this wonderful resource published exclusively from Haven called "Christ in All the Scriptures, Reading and Praying Through the Bible in a Year." It's a hardback that functions as a daily companion to your regular Bible reading. And as you make your way through each book of the Bible, you'll find overviews and insights to help you pick up the foreshadowing and prophecies, the key themes and types and tensions that all point us to Jesus. And all the Bible does this. Jesus said that himself, that all the law, the prophets, and the Psalms, the complete Old Testament points to him, and this book will help you see that as you engage God's Word. And I'd love to send you "Christ in All the Scriptures" with our thanks for your help as we enter the back half of the summer. 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Well, I'm David Wolin, inviting you to come back again next time. We'll be keeping it all about Jesus. We always do. It's the great story here on Haven Today.
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1: Okay. I'm about

0: This is Max Lucado. Do you feel it is you against the world? Not so, my friend. Outnumbered by foes and outdone by fear, please reconsider. Surrounded by adversity? Well, perhaps, yet you are also encircled by divinity. And with God's help, you can ride these raging rapids with unbreakable courage. Immovable, determined, square-jawed and resolved, like the prophet Elijah, who went and did according to the word of the Lord. Elijah affirms a positive answer to these questions. Can a person maintain faith in a world that has little? When a culture belittles belief, can a believer beget strength? Yes. With God's help, we will discover strength to ride this storm, an unbreakable courage and steadfast faith.
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0: 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It was hard to find you in the pain, but it's harder now that

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Hi, I'm Chris Lemke, Executive Director of Kinship Radio. I recently spoke with a listener who commented on our recent programming changes. 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
1: The book of Proverbs says rulers should conduct themselves honorably, and we should respond to them respectfully. Is that happening? Today, on Turning Point, Dr. David Jeremiah examines this wisdom and reminds us of something often overlooked in political debate. God is the one who is truly in control. 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
2: Hey, let me give you a suggestion today. 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But the study guide could be a tremendous asset if you want to do this together as a group. 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What does the Bible say about, and then all of these subjects that we're talking about? The study guides are available from davidjeremiah.org. You can see them portrayed there if you go to that website, and you can order them and get enough for everybody in your group and study the book of Proverbs together. And we're going to study it again today as we open our Bibles to talk about Proverbs for the Powerful. What does it mean to have power? It seems like it's the number one priority for most everyone. I heard a discussion on the television the other day as people were talking about what people believe, and that there's a whole bunch of people that don't believe anything. They only believe one thing. They want to be in power. And whatever they have to do to get there, they will compromise anything to get to power. But what does power do for you, and how should you live as a powerful person? That's where we're going right now as we open our Bibles to the book of Proverbs.
3: Let's talk for a minute about rulers and the weak and the poor. This is a very interesting proverb. Proverbs 28:15 says, as a roaring lion and a raging bear, so is a wicked ruler over the poor people. And 29:14 says, the king who judges the poor with truth, his throne will be established forever. I think we ought to ask some questions about our leaders. How do they deal with the poor? How do they care for those who are not as fortunate as we may be? That's a good little checkpoint according to the book of Proverbs. How does the king deal with those who are poor? Let's talk about rulers and wickedness. This also comes from the book of Proverbs, chapter 11, verses 10 and 11. When it goes well with the righteous, the city rejoices, and when the wicked perish, there is jubilation. By the blessing of the upright, the city is exalted, but it is overthrown by the mouth of the wicked. Proverbs 20 and verse 8 says, a king who sits on the throne of judgment scatters all evil with his eyes. Get that picture clearly. That a righteous king can scatter evil by his very presence, by his persona, by his very eyes can he scatter evil. There is no more powerful tool in the hand of Almighty God than a righteous man who is doing the right thing. The Bible says that a ruler who is righteous can have an impact on his culture. Proverbs 25 verse 5 says, take away the wicked from before the king, and his throne will be established in righteousness. Let's talk for a moment about rulers and integrity. Now we're getting back into the controversial again. 17:7 says it this way, excellent speech is not becoming to a fool, much less lying lips to a prince. 29:4 says, the king establishes the land by justice, but he who receives bribes overthrows it. 29:12 says, if a ruler pays attention to lies, all of his servants become wicked. If ever there was a need for credibility and integrity in government, it's today. Thomas Jefferson once said, "The whole art of government consists in being honest." And it's sad to say that this has been so violated over the years that honesty and political involvement almost seem like antonyms, almost seem like opposite, almost seems like to talk about somebody who is in the political realm and is honest is hard to understand and hard to explain. I'm happy to say that there are many in our own government who deal with issues honestly, but it is one of the most important ingredients for a leader. In the world of business, in the world of government, and in the world of sports, whatever world you're looking at, if you can find somebody who is honest, I've told people, if you can start with the truth, you've got some place to go. But if you can't start with the truth, you've got no place to go. So honesty and integrity is very important. When we look at our culture today, it's so interesting because we even have words that defy this. Who can put a spin on what happened? Who can embellish it to such a degree that it's favorable to the person they represent? Why not let us just let it be? Let your yea be yea and your nay be nay. Why do we have to spin it? And you know, it's not just in the political realm. Pastors and preachers and evangelists have been known to exaggerate sometimes when they talk about statistics. We have to be real careful we don't do that. I remember hearing about two pastors who were talking to one another, and they were trying to explain this, and one guy said, "If I lie about my statistics, and you know that I'm lying about my statistics, and I know that I'm lying about my statistics, isn't that like telling the truth?" No. I don't think so. Honesty is discarded in our present age, isn't it? Pushed away like it was unimportant. People lie about the age of their children in order to get them by on half fare. High schools and colleges have to set up special programs to deal with the cheating factor. We have government by deceit, business by fraud, education by deception. And we're learning that a person who will lie in one instance cannot be trusted in another. There is never an excuse for deception. Honesty is always the best way. And for a Christian leader, for someone in government, honesty is not only the best policy, it's the only policy. So those are just a few little things from the book of Proverbs for us to look at when we think about, now, who do I want representing me in the government? But this is not a one-edged sword, this is a double-edged sword, because the Proverbs also tell us how we're to respond. Not just how the rulers are to respond, we talk about that, but what are we to do? How are we to act? Let's talk about when we deal with authorities, what should our response be? And first of all, we should be truthful. It says in Proverbs 16:13 that righteous lips are the delight of the king, and they love him who speaks what is right. Now you probably wonder, how do I ever speak to the king? How do I ever speak to the government? You speak with your taxes, don't you? You speak with how you deal honestly with the things that have been entrusted to you. Ray Stedman, who is now with the Lord but was a wonderful pastor here on the West Coast for many years, confessed that he often struggled with the issue of taxes. He said, "You have a right, of course, as everyone else does, to protest injustice and to correct abuse, but don't be forever grumbling about the taxes you have to pay." I've had to learn some lessons on this myself. He said, the first time I had to pay income tax was when he was first starting in the ministry, and he said his income was so low for such a long time he didn't have to pay any taxes. But gradually it caught up and he had to pay. And he said, "I remember how I resented it. In fact, when I sent my tax form in, I addressed it to the Infernal Revenue Service." He said, "They never answered, but they cashed my check." The next year I addressed it to the Eternal Revenue Service. But he said, "I've repented from all those sins, and now I hope to pay my taxes cheerfully." The United States government has what they call a conscience fund for people who want to pay their debts to the government and remain anonymous. Some city governments have a similar fund. And I read recently about a city that had investigated some tax frauds and announced that several

they do not always apply to peaceful government. We're to be respectful of our rulers because of the office. 24, 21, and 22 says, "My son, fear the Lord and the king. Do not associate with those given to change, for their calamity will rise suddenly, and who knows the ruin these two can bring." 16, 15 says, "In the light of the king's face is life, and his favor like a cloud of the latter rain." Justin Martyr lived in a time of great persecution, between 100 and 165. And the government was very corrupt. And one time he wrote in an open letter to those in authority over him these words, an open letter to the government. Listen to what he said. "Everywhere we, more readily than all men, endeavor to pay to those appointed by you the taxes, both ordinary and extraordinary, as we have been taught by Jesus. We worship only God, but in other things we will gladly serve you, acknowledging you as kings and rulers of men, and praying that with your kingly power you may be found to possess also sound judgment." An open letter to the government. That ought to be the spirit of every Christian. Rather than railing, and we go through our list of jokes and all the things that we do to ridicule those who are in authority, we ought to find the common ground where we can obey in absolute submission and respect and declare our allegiance and our loyalty to the government, because Christians have throughout history been known to be the best citizens in any culture. We're to be patient, says the Word of God. 25:15 says, "By long forbearance a ruler is persuaded, and a gentle tongue breaks a bone." Sometimes we try to get things changed. I'll tell you what, when you're trying to get things changed, or when you're trying to get things approved, you got to have patience. That's one of the great virtues of a Christian, to be patient. It doesn't happen overnight. You've got to wait. You've got to be patient and gently deal with the issues that come. The Bible says that when you're dealing with the government, patience is a very important virtue. And we're to be temperate. I don't know how to apply this particular proverb, but it's so good, I just had to throw it in here. It says, 23:1-3, "When you sit down to eat with the ruler, consider carefully what is before you, and put a knife to your throat if you were a man given to appetite. Do not desire his delicacies, for they are deceptive food." Don't be taken in. Don't get yourself in a position of owing. It's interesting, isn't it, how very practical this book is. Well, we've talked about what kind of leaders we should choose from the Proverbs and how we should respond to those leaders when they're placed in office. But you know, there's something far more important than either one of these that the Proverbs speaks to so very clearly. And I want to share this with you because I know sometimes as Christians, because government was not meant to reflect our total value system, it can never do that in a pluralistic society, we can get discouraged. We can begin to think, what's the use if we're for one candidate and the other one gets elected? I know people go into depression over that. But you know what we need to remember, men and women, is that there's something else going on while all this is going on. And I want to talk to you for just a moment about the providential control of rulers and governments. This is a theme that we find throughout the Scripture, and it's one that's touched upon here in the Book of Wisdom in the Old Testament. In Proverbs 8:15-16, we read these words, "By me, kings reign and rulers decree justice. By me, princes rule and nobles, all the judges of the earth." And this is the one that we probably know best, 21:1. "The king's heart is in the hand of the Lord. Like rivers of water, he turns it wherever he wishes." The king's heart and God's hand. Remember that picture. The king's heart and God's hand. God turns the heart of leadership like a farmer turns water down an irrigation ditch. World events do not just happen apart from God's sovereignty. God's eyes are not shut so that he doesn't see what's going on. And even though great things happen that seem to defy our ability to comprehend them, God is never surprised by the happenings of life. There's another story in the Old Testament that illustrates this. King Nebuchadnezzar

0: of Babylon in the year 586 BC bowed before the King of Kings, Jehovah God. But there's a story behind it. There was a daring young man by the name of Daniel, a Jewish boy who was used by the Lord to speak to this proud and arrogant king. Through many experiences and many warnings, King Nebuchadnezzar was shown mercy from God. But the king could just not get past his own pride. And one night as he was strolling along the top of the city walls of the city of Babylon, looking out at what then was one of the great wonders of the world, one of the most magnificent cities of the world, Nebuchadnezzar was caught up in his own pride. And in Daniel 4:30, we read what he said. He said, "Is this not the great Babylon I have built for a royal dwelling by my mighty power and for the honor of my majesty?" His arrogant words were no sooner out of his mouth than, like a clap of thunder, his mind snapped. The next moment, he was reduced to an animal with a mind of a beast and a form of insanity called monomania, which means that one part of the normal human functioning doesn't work while all the rest is operating. Specifically, he was afflicted with lycanthropy, which is a word made up of two words, lycos meaning wolf and anthropos meaning man. He was the first wolf man. He ended up grazing in the field like an animal for 7 years. You say, well, that's a fantastic Old Testament story. It's a true story. He was reduced to the lowest form of life on earth for 7 years until he learned a lesson. And the Bible says that this mighty king was so ugly that people must have been repulsed by his appearance. He ate grass like an animal, scratching his filthy hair with claw-like nails. You probably don't believe this story. It's in the Bible. It's in the Old Testament book of Daniel. After 7 years of physical and mental torture, Nebuchadnezzar became convinced that something was going on he wasn't aware of. And I read his words now from Daniel chapter 4, verses 34 and 35. "At the end of the time, I, Nebuchadnezzar, lifted my eyes to heaven and my understanding returned to me. And I blessed the Most High and praised and honored him who lives forever, for his dominion is an everlasting dominion and his kingdom is from generation to generation. All the inhabitants of the earth are reputed as nothing. He does according to his will in the army of heaven and among the inhabitants of the earth. Who can restrain his hand or say to him, 'Why have you done this?' Now I, Nebuchadnezzar, praise and extol and honor the King of heaven, all of whose works are truth and his ways justice, and those who walk in pride he is able to put down." He got the message, didn't he? This experience was exactly what Daniel had told King Nebuchadnezzar would happen to him. He told him what would happen because of his pride. Back in Daniel 4:17, Daniel had said, "This decision is by the decree of the watchers and the sentence by the word of the holy ones, in order that the living may know that the Most High rules in the kingdom of men, and he gives it to whomever he will, and he sets over it the lowest of men." You look back over history, the church prospered quite often when it was under tyrannical rule. Was God out of control when that was going on? Did God turn his back when Nero was running the empire? No, I don't understand all of the ins and outs of the sovereignty of God, but one of the things I want you to understand from the book of Proverbs is this. We have our elections. We do our diligence to do our best. But when it's all said and done, God hasn't been on vacation. God is aware. God is in charge. And the sovereign outflowing of his will may not make sense to us at the moment of time. But as we watch over years, and if we live to be 60 or 70, we can look back sometimes over our shoulder and see that what we didn't understand as we read about it now starts to make some sense, that God is weaving this pattern throughout history for his own glory, and God is in charge. My attitude as a citizen ought to be to work as hard as I can to elect the best people to office, to do everything I can to do diligence and find out what they believe and how they think and what they're committed to. But then when I cast my vote, I bow my head before Almighty God and say, Thy will be done, because He's in charge. Amen? Amen. Amen. And when we do that, we can live in peace. And when we do that, if the person that we wanted isn't the one who's selected, we can still honor them, because we know that behind it all, God is still present and He is still in charge. And God rules in the affairs of men. What is it that Proverbs says? He turns the king's heart by His hand. The hand of God is on the affairs of the world. Years ago, in his epistle to Diognetus, an anonymous second century Christian described how true believers live their lives as citizens of heaven and at the same time citizens on earth. And this is what he said. Christians are distinguished from other men neither by country nor language nor the customs which they observe. For they neither inhabit cities of their own nor employ a peculiar form of speech, nor lead a life which is marked out by any singularity. The course of conduct which they follow has not been devised by any speculation or deliberation of inquisitive men, nor do they, like some, proclaim themselves the advocates of any merely human doctrine. But inhabiting Greek as well as barbarian cities, according as the lot of each of them had determined, and following the customs of the natives in respect to clothing, food, and the rest of their ordinary conduct, they display to us their wonderful and confessedly striking method of life. They dwell in their own countries, but simply as sojourners. As citizens, they share in all things with others and yet endure all things as if foreigners. Every foreign land is to them as their native country, and every land of their birth is as a land of strangers. They marry, as do all. They beget children, but do not destroy their offspring. They have a common table, but not a common bed. They are in the flesh, but they do not live after the flesh. They pass their days on earth, but they are citizens of heaven. They obey the prescribed laws and at the same time surpass the laws by their lives. They love all men and are persecuted by all. They are unknown and condemned. They are put to death and restored to life. They are poor, yet they make many rich. They are in lack of all things, and yet they abound in all things. They are dishonored, and yet in their very dishonor they are glorified. They are evil spoken of, and yet are justified. They are reviled, and they bless. They are insulted, and they repay the insult with honor. They do good, yet are punished as evildoers. When punished, they rejoice as if quickened into life, and they are assailed by the Jews as foreigners. They are persecuted by the Greeks. Yet those who hate them are unable to assign any reason for their hatred. What a testimony to a lifestyle that makes a difference. That's the kind of people we ought to be. That's the kind of person Proverbs lifts up for us to be. Men and women of truthfulness, integrity, reverence, and obedience. Careful as citizens. Serious about our responsibility. But always understanding that we march to the beat of a different drummer, and that this world is not our home. We're just passing through. Our treasures are laid up somewhere beyond the blue. Let's make the journey one we can be proud of. Let's make the journey one that God will smile upon. Let's never lose sight of the fact that we'll understand it better by and by.
1: Amen. Amen. Hey, tomorrow we're going to talk about Proverbs about purity, one of the most prominent subjects in the book of Proverbs, and we'll pull together the key passages and talk about them tomorrow and again on Monday. I want you to know that our resource for this month is a book called God's Heart for Israel and Why It Should Have a Place in Your Heart, Too. We presented this book in order to clarify our understanding of our relationship with the nation of Israel in a time when anti-Semitism seems to be finding many followers in our nation. As believers, we need to know what the Bible says about our relationship with Israel. It is not debatable, my friend. There is no way for you to have a different attitude as a Christian. You cannot be a Christian and hate the Jews. It's impossible to do that. So why don't you get this book? It's yours for the asking when you send a gift during the month of August. 100 plus pages of truth on your relationship with this great nation. We'll see you next time.
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4: I was speaking at a Christian workers conference in Alaska, and a veteran missionary approached me afterward with some intriguing information. She and her husband have worked for many years with an Indian tribe in Alaska, a tribe that has an interesting custom, according to the missionary. If you're from that tribe, they said you grow up learning about your backpack. It's not a real backpack, but it's a symbol of a very real human experience. The idea is that whenever you do something wrong, a rock goes in your backpack, and you carry that on your back, all the weight of all your mistakes, all your life. Well, I'm Ron Hutchcraft, and I want to have a word with you today about carrying the burden no more. Now, when I heard about that, I couldn't help but think what an accurate image that is, no matter what tribe you're from. In a sense, we really do carry around with us the weight of the things we've done wrong, the people we've hurt, the failures, the sins. In our word for today from the Word of God, there is a very moving statement of what God has done to liberate us from the load of a lifetime of our sin. Speaking of Jesus, the Bible says in Isaiah 53:4, "Surely he took up our infirmities and carried our sorrows. He was pierced for our transgressions. He was crushed for our iniquities. The punishment that brought us peace was upon him." God says that Jesus, his one and only Son, took the backpack that was full of my sin, put it on himself, and carried it all the way to an old rugged cross. He carried yours too. I've been with a lot of people the day they finally put their total trust in Jesus to forgive their sin and make them right with God. And often they have described the feeling this way. They'll say, "I feel like a 100-pound weight's been lifted from my back." Well, it has. The deadly backpack of sin is gone. And yours can be too today. If you will, in your heart, make your way up that hill where Jesus died, and leave your backpack there, full of the sins of a lifetime, at the foot of his cross. And if you don't belong to Jesus and you want to, oh, for goodness sake, today, tell him, "Jesus, I'm yours." I've actually set up our website to be a place of a new beginning where you can find right there in front of you the information from God's own word about how to be sure every sin has been erased from God's book and that you're going to heaven when you die. Here's the web address, anewstory.com. That's anewstory.com. Please check it out soon today. Jesus carried all your sins to his cross so you don't ever have to carry them again.
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9: Today on Focus on the Family with Jim Daly, we're exploring the topic of storms, which can change very quickly and unexpectedly, and a light rain can transform without warning into a howling gale. It's really damaging, even life-threatening. And your marriage is going to go through storms at some point. The question is, are you ready? I'm John Fuller, and thanks for joining us today.
10: John, the voice actor, I like this. Oh. You should go out for Odyssey and become a voice there.
9: I had one line, one sentence in
10: Doesn't
9: Odyssey.
10: Doesn't that bother you? They've only asked you in 40 years to do one line?
9: No, because that's
10: it bothers
9: okay.
10: me. I had one little part there once upon a time. But it's true. Marriage at times can be a struggle, just like voice acting. Gene and I have our struggles too. You know, Gene's always saying, you need to let people know we're not perfect, and we're not. And, you know, we have things in our own marriage that we have to work on, and that's okay. That's kind of like what life is. But, you know, there are couples who say, we've never had an argument. And I say, God bless you. I don't know if that's healthy. I mean, somebody might be rolling over mm-hmm. all the time saying, okay, yes. But today, we want to hear from a great friend and guest who wants to prepare you for those inevitable storms in your marriage. And let me remind you, Focus on the Family is here for you. That is key. We want to help you in any way we can. And I want to reemphasize, we are a treasure trove of resources here at Focus. Almost 50 years doing this, we have accumulated great wisdom with our counselors, our resources, the books we select and approve. Man, it's so much digital information online. There is everything at your fingertips.
9: Mm-hmm. Yeah, we're a phone call away, 800, the letter A in the word family, or stop by our website. Gary Thomas is our guest today. He's a wonderful speaker and author. He serves on the pastoral teaching team at Cherry Hills Community Church in Highlands Ranch outside of Denver. And among the many books Gary has written, the one we're talking about today is Making Your Marriage a Fortress, Strengthening Your Marriage to Withstand Life's Storms. And here's Jim, how you began the conversation with Gary Thomas on today's episode of Focus on the Family with Jim Daly.
10: You have written some incredible books on marriage. I would say you're the foremost expert on marriage. I hope your wife, Lisa's happy. That's the proof
11: Ray,
10: in the pudding.
11: Didn't see me wince there when you
10: We're
11: said
10: gonna
11: that.
10: We're going to call her in a minute and make sure. No, it's so true, though, huh? Gene and I always talk about that. It's tough to be in that marriage space where you're the expert, and then you and your wife have an argument, and you're thinking in the back of your mind, wait a minute, this can't be happening to us. Does that happen to you?
11: Well, what's been a blessing, because people often ask Lisa, what's it like? And she says, what's made it easier for me, she goes, is he really does live out what he writes about, except for one book. And we talked about it, Everybody Matters. She thinks I could do a better job eating a little more healthily than I do. But as far as marriage, she seems to give me at least a passing grade.
10: All right, so. Now you made the rest of us feel better when we eat that In-N-Out burger. Okay. All right, let's get into it. Explain the idea of storms in a marriage. I get it generally, but you know, I understand it's related to your experience of surviving that hurricane down in Houston.
11: Well, yeah, it happened in 2017, and I think a lot of people can relate to this. We'd been in Houston for 7 years at the time, and every time in the fall, you have the signs blinking on the freeway, hurricane season is here, get your prepared kits ready and all of that. And the first few years, we take it seriously. We're from Pacific Northwest. The thought of a hurricane is terrible. After 4 or 5 years, you're like, yeah, I've heard that before. And then 2017, they said this big thing, Hurricane Harvey is coming, and it hit, and it wasn't that big of a deal at first, but then it moved a little inland, camped over Houston, and dropped over 50 inches of rain in 3 days. It felt like Noah's flood. I mean, it was just like, it just didn't stop. The water keeps coming up and up and up. And at that point, we see it coming into the yard, and I'm like, okay, I got to take this seriously. I go in the garage. This is so pathetic. All I had was cardboard and blue painter's tape.
10: Oh, great.
11: Which to hold out flood water, you know, carry a gallon of water in a paper bag, and you're going to have just as much luck. And I realized, you know, just because the storm didn't come last year or the year before, the year before, the year before, people who are from that area of the country know eventually it is, and you need to be prepared. And I think the same thing is true for marriages, that yeah, just because it has only happened to your neighbor or you haven't seen it this or that, just the way that life works, even for believers, and sometimes I think especially for believers, the storm is going to hit. And at that point, will your marriage be part of the problem or part of the solution? And that's why you want to prepare.
10: No, and that's a great analogy. And I know that feeling here in Colorado. We get the snow reports and an inch falls when they said 12 inches was going to fall. So I totally relate to that. But you say these storms will reveal one or two truths about a marriage and a couple. What are those?
11: All of these couples, the one thing that they had in common, and I was so inspired by their stories, was that they never imagined that they would have to face the depth of pain and struggle that they faced. They were all caught by surprise, but secondly, that God is faithful. And not theoretically. God says he's going to be faithful. In fact, I think there are two verses that have really come true as I've written this book and think about it and I'm speaking on it. Psalm 9:10 says, "Those who know your name trust in you, for you, Lord, have never forsaken those who seek you." There hasn't been a single person who seeks God that God has forsaken. And then Jesus' almost fierce promise, but comforting one, in this world you will have trouble, but take heart, I have overcome the world. Every couple found that to be true. Mm. They did face trouble, but when they found sought refuge in God, they found refuge, a new relationship with God and a new relationship with each other.
10: Yeah, and we're going to cover in more detail. I think one of the great breakdowns in marriage can be those expectations, especially early in marriage, where typically husbands are caught off guard because they didn't know they were supposed to know so many things
11: right.
10: that she was hoping he would remember to do, or whatever it might be. Speak to that expectation problem, which the earlier a couple can figure that out, I think, the better their marriage is going to be. Yeah.
11: Well, it's not just the expectations we have of our spouse. I think it's the expectations we have of God and ourselves. I think of one couple, Daryl and Stacy, a wonderful, godly couple. Stacy came from a dysfunctional childhood, and so she really wanted a strong guy who would take care of her. Daryl was a weightlifter. He could bench press 400 pounds. Mm. His expectations were, I'm going to be there for my wife physically. I'm going to protect my wife. I'm going to be carrying in the groceries or whatnot. 3 years after they were married, they got the diagnosis of MS on the part of Daryl. So really what motivated Stacy to get married, I want a strong man who's going to make me feel secure, who will take care of me, would never come true. She had to completely die to those expectations. And Daryl thought his relationship with Stacy would be, you can count on me, I'm going to be there for you, I'm going to take care of you. And now he says, decades later, she takes care of me. Mm-hmm. And talking to him even more recently, it's amazing. Stacy said, when I married Daryl, I thought I would just bask in the glow of Bubba. Because he was obviously, as a weightlifter, he was a big guy, but charismatic, loved the Lord, great with kids. I mean, a really, really good guy. And today, Stacy says, he's marked by humility like no other guy I know, because MS has humbled him. You know, he goes from the walker to the wheelchair to the scooter, to the electric, you know. And she goes, every time he responds with more humility. So she thought he would impress people with his strength. God decided he's going to have, no, Daryl, you're going to impress people with your humility, which only would have come through the severe road that they walked together.
10: Well, and the other part of that is how Daryl embraced what God's journey for him is. I mean, that's the humbling part, that he didn't walk away from the Lord in that respect. He said, thank you, Lord, and let's move on.
11: Yeah.
10: I mean, that's amazing.
11: It wasn't easy. I love it. He said when he was first diagnosed, because he was an athlete, he thought of himself that way. He said, I had one two-word prayer, heal me, heal me, heal me, heal me. And he just kept praying. And who wouldn't, you know, in
10: right.
11: your 20s facing
10: sure.
11: this, until God finally said to him, Daryl, I am going to heal you, but not of MS. I'm going to use MS to heal other things in your life. And it ended up being the pride.
10: Wow.
11: And here's where I've just blown away by the wisdom of some of these couples. This is hard-won wisdom. Daryl talked about getting into bed at night. So he gets his chair right up to there. He still has use of his arms somewhat, so he can lift his body onto the bed, but he can't get his legs over. And so Stacy has to lift up his legs and move him over onto the bed. And he said to me, Gary, I'm tempted sometimes to say, why bother? I'm just going to let Stacy do everything. I'm only doing a little bit. And he goes, but I was really challenged. He says, I think I could probably physically only do about 20% of what I used to do.
10: Wow.
11: But I've been convicted by God. I want to do 100% of that 20%. Mm. And so often when couples go through challenges, they just give up. Well, if we can't do everything we wanted to do, let's just go into early retirement. And I was able to use it. This has been life-changing for me with a man who went through prostate cancer and had his prostate removed. And I can have real issues in physical intimacy or whatnot. And it'd be so easy to say, well, we can't do everything we used to do, so let's just learn to go without. And I could share Daryl's hard-won wisdom. Okay, maybe you can only do 30% of what you used to be able to do, but do 100% of that 30%. Don't take away more than life takes away. And maybe it could be a financial calamity, not just health, where we can't afford to do the resorts, we can't afford to go to the Michelin three-star restaurants. But don't say then you're never going to go out. Do 100% of what you're able to do. And that's the humility that was carved out of decades of seeing their expectations crushed. But the surprise they found, not surprise, but God was there in their greatest fears.
9: Well, that's Gary Thomas on today's episode of Focus on the Family with Jim Daly, and what great content he's captured. So much of it is in the book, Making Your Marriage a Fortress, and we're talking about storms and staying strong. 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We have the book at focusonthefamily.com/broadcast or call 800 the letter A and the word family.
10: Gary, one of the things I like in the way you structured the book is you're pulling on a lot of stories from various couples that people can see their own lives in. And I love that. The next one was Barron and Christy, and he was in the Navy, chaplain in the Navy. He was deployed for 3 to 6 months at a time. The classic relationship distance issues. Describe what they were dealing with and how they sorted that out.
11: Well, he still is. And Barron is a soldier through and through. He was a Marine before he became a chaplain. He often serves with the special ops guys, which are, you'd look at them, you don't know they're in the military, but you know you don't want to go down an alley with them. I mean, these are,
10: if they're on your side, I'm okay.
11: Yes, if they're on the side, you have no truer friend. And so it's just some valuable lessons. And so this is maybe if you have a long deployment in the military, or maybe you're traveling for business or whatnot, some of the lessons that I thought were very helpful is that they talked about leaving. They didn't talk about reentry. And they just learned, and this is what I love, all the stories of these couples, and this is what I love about marriage by God's design. We have time and commitment to get it right. None of these couples say, oh, we're just unusually wise, unusually connected, unusually mature. They share, yeah, we messed up here, and here's how we messed up. And Christina knew that Barron likes a clean house and a clean car when he comes home, and so she cleaned the car, but she forgot the steering wheel, and the steering wheel was sticky. She says, well, I did everything but the steering wheel, and Barron says, well, in the Marine Corps, sticky is sticky, and sticky isn't clean. And but this is where you have to talk about it as a couple, because I traveled a lot when the kids were younger without Lisa, because she had to be home with the kids. And rather than having the house clean, I just wanted peace and quiet. I'd been in front of groups. I'd been talking to people all day. I just wanted to chill out and have a relational time. But Lisa thinks her love language is cleaning, acts of cleaning. Add that one to Gary Chapman's. And so when I'd come home, and you know, it's always a rush to get the kids to bed in there. So she's furiously vacuuming and wiping. And I'm like, honey, I don't see the crumbs. I'm not inspecting the floor. I just really want to relax and say hi to you and say hi to the kids. And so what Barron wanted isn't what I wanted. It might not be what someone else's wife wants. But what I learned from their experiences, talk about it and then talk about it some more. So often we have these expectations of our spouses, but we don't tell them, but we still hold them accountable to it. And they learn to make it work. Look, what does it mean for you? You've been home with the kids. I'm coming home. How do you want the reentry to go for you? And then the wife that, or the husband, whoever's staying home, the other spouse is coming. Okay, what do you want for your reentry? And you might have to juggle it and compromise. He found out as a young soldier, particularly coming home after a long while, it was much better for he and his wife for them to spend a night or a few nights alone before they got together with the kids. She also said, you know, the kids are all over him and they soak up all his emotional energy. And so by the time we get them in bed, I got a very tired husband. And so they really focused on coming back together. Another major lesson that I found really helpful, Barron talked about one deployment where he was available, because a lot of times when he's in the field, he's not. But he was meeting with other chaplains. It was a training thing. And so 3 or 4 nights, brothers in arms, they're having a great time. They're laughing. And then Christina started to say, hey, Baron, we haven't connected for 3 or 4 days. And he said, Gary, I realized I would never go out 3 evenings in a row if I was home and not be connecting with Christina. So just because I'm on the road, I'm still married and I have to act like a married man on the road. And so they were intentional about, you know what, just because you're on the road or just because you're the one at home, you still need to make time for your spouse. They've learned being in the military that if you aren't intentionally connecting while you're on the road, you learn how to live separate lives. And if you learn how to live separate lives, you become comfortable with separate lives. And that is a gateway to divorce.
10: Yeah, those are so many good lessons in that. I mean, one of the things is create a communication pattern. I try to call Jean at least once during the day when I'm traveling. It's usually 2 or 3 times when I have a little break. I probably bug the daylight out of her. Hey, what are you doing? Didn't we just talk an hour ago? I'm not doing much more differently now. But it's just good to stay connected. You kind of refer to that, I think, as focused communication. I don't know if that fits the
11: No, it was perfect. And Christina really stressed this because she has a friend whose husband is a pilot, and he didn't do that well. She goes, I'm talking to him on the phone, and I can tell I have about 10% of him. He's watching a game. He's watching SportsCenter. And so what my conclusion was, look, if you know you only have 10 minutes of solid conversation, give your spouse, your husband or your wife, the full 10 minutes. That's why I like FaceTime, because you can't cheat. look at each other face to face. It's better to say, I'm yours for this amount of time. And then, you know, I'm tired and I got to go off. And one woman said her husband would call her when she was at work, and she would just be up front. Hey, babe, I've got 5 minutes before I have to be in this meeting, but I'm all yours for 5 minutes. And so she would listen and engage. And I think that's where just be intentional when you are communicating and then just admit when you're at the end. For Baron and Christina, high-low was really helpful to set up their conversation. What's the high point? What's the low point? Because by the end of that, he was pretty tired. I mean, it's a demanding job that he faced. He could see people die. And Christina was empathetic to that she wanted to be connected in a marriage, but also have empathy that my spouse is doing a good thing, serving our country and ultimately protecting our family.
10: Mm-hmm. Right. Well, the pilot example, I was thinking you were going to say while he's flying the plane, he gives her about 10%. And I was thinking, that's a good thing if I'm on the plane with him. I don't mind 10%. Yeah. Let's move to another couple, Keith and Roxanne that you mentioned, who brought, as you described it, quite a bit of baggage into the relationship.
11: Yeah.
10: I think, you know, many couples, it may not fit exactly the definition of this couple, but when you bring childhood wounds and things into the marriage, boy, you have got to deal with that stuff.
11: Yes.
10: Describe what Keith and Roxanne, what they brought into the marriage and how it unfolded.
11: Well, first, a word to wives. It's so devastating, and I know wives can be unfaithful too. There's a story in the book where a wife had the affair, but so often wives think, if my husband is cheating or he's looking at porn, what could I have done? Am I not keeping myself up? Am I not active? And every husband insisted, and Keith was among this, there's nothing my wife could have done to stop
10: me
11: from straying.
10: That's not the issue.
11: This is not about her. Yeah. It was entirely about me. In fact, he said, Roxanne was my perfect wife. And because I thought she's a perfect wife, I thought I'm certainly going to lose her when she finds out the real me. And so why don't I just get it over with, act so outrageously that it's like pulling off the Band-Aid and getting it done. But for Roxanne, her father had been unfaithful to her mom. And so she just had these real deep wounds and a lot of insecurity that's understandable. Keith grew up in a family where he was not brought in as part of it. He always felt left out. Then he was molested as a young boy, and a counselor in Houston that I often go to for these issues told me, Gary, whenever a client comes to me and says that this happened to him as a young boy, he goes, I wait for the dominoes to fall. He goes, he's not excusing it. He goes, but it's such a deep wound. And so when you have that kind of baggage where there was just no connection relationally with your family, all of this happened before he met Roxanne, before he married Roxanne. Roxanne had nothing to do with it. Because he didn't deal with that baggage, marriage, I've found as a pastor, gives guys about a 9 to 12 month pause. In the freshness of marriage, a lot of those old things go away. But eventually, if they're not dealt with, they're going to come back. And so it's about getting strong so that you can be strong in your marriage. Roxanne couldn't cure or help or heal Keith. He needed a professional. She's not a PhD counselor. And so it's just, what I say is, if you have some hurts, maybe kids laughed at you or bullied you a little bit, maybe you're fine to talk with a pastor and receive spiritual care. But when you have the level of hurt that Keith had, and I think that Roxanne had, you need a professional. You know, well, I can brush my teeth. I can't give myself a root canal.
10: Right. So it's really fair. We often demean that in the Christian community because we think, well, really, all you need is God. Yeah. And of course, that's true. If the Lord can wipe that slate clean, that's wonderful. That's not typically what happens. Going all the way back to your first story, God puts us on journeys to learn things about ourselves and about the world around us. So I love that encouragement to get good Christian counseling, I would say.
11: So I think with couples, when you're looking at your childhood hurts, instead of just saying, oh, it makes me so angry when he does this, or when she disrespects me, like I want to say, why does this make you angry?
10: Yeah.
11: Why does this make you feel so disrespected? Why are you so sensitive to this or that? It might be what your spouse is doing, but it might not be. It might be what your dad did, what your mom did, what your siblings did. It's just recognizing that we bring a lot of baggage into our marriage, and I don't want my wife to have to carry it. That's where I need to go get help and say, can you unload this so I'm not just dumping it on my spouse?
10: You know, so often, Gary, temperament plays into this, and it could be either the husband or the wife. Either one can be very pro-counseling, the other one not so much, because for some, it marks failure, that I'm not measuring up, all those performance issues. It's not about that. No. It's about getting healthy, and so I just want to encourage people to remember that and try to break loose of that to make your marriage all that it can be. Right at the end here, the impact of isolation in a marriage, and it fits with this story, I think, but the isolation in a marriage can really wreak havoc on that relationship, both in a male expression of that, because we as men tend to pull in and go the way of the little boy. We don't want to deal with it. We don't want her harping on us. I don't know what to do. I don't know how to fix that in me. So we just pull in and we go news, weather, and sports, right?
11: Right.
10: And then for wives, I mean, they find it in other activity, girlfriend activity. They get distracted and you end up isolated. Speak to the verse in Proverbs that you mentioned in the book about the downside of isolation. Yeah. To me it feels like it's a medication, but it's medicating in the wrong way.
11: Absolutely. Proverbs 18:1 says, whoever isolates himself seeks his own desire. He breaks out against all sound judgment. Keith felt like his downfall into affairs was fueled largely by isolation. He didn't deal with feeling isolated from his family of origin, and so he felt the same thing in his marriage, and I always thought he had to look outside of his family to do it. And I think isolation is sort of like, let me give a plug for Focus on, it's like Focus on the Family. Publishers say they want books that are Tylenol, not vitamins. And what they mean by that is, if you have a headache, I need this. Vitamins are supplements for long-term health, and they don't seem as urgent. I bet when people are going through an affair or a kid is rebelling or things are crazy, they're listening to 10 Focus on the Family episodes.
10: Well, I hope so.
11: But this is why you need the supplements as well, because if you wait until the crisis hits before you try to gain the wisdom or before you're part of a church group, they wouldn't have had anybody to call. When things are going well, you don't think you need church. It's like an obligation. Well, we should go. It's Sunday. But if you know the storms are going to come, you're going to say, we need to be a part of a church. The day will come when we need them. And the day is here when somebody needs us. And it was a real lesson. I think if you look at scripture reading, prayer, Bible study, listening to Focus, those are just wise things. Taking your vitamins to gradually become stronger as a person and as a couple. If you know the storm will hit, and it will, get the wisdom now so that you can draw from it. Not be like me, with cardboard and blue painter's tape trying to hold back floodwaters, which is worthless. I just didn't have the resources. I didn't gather them ahead of time. That was foolish.
10: Yeah, I hear you. And what you're saying is on the sunny day, get the sandbags ready.
11: Yeah.
10: Because you're going to need them tomorrow.
11: Absolutely.
10: But Gary, this has been so good. And again, I just respect the depth in which you write on this topic of marriage. And every book that you've done on marriage is just a powerhouse, and it's so full of wisdom for couples, and this one hits the mark once again. And I just hope people will respond. Even if you're in a healthy place with your marriage, it'll be healthier. And maybe you know people in your church or family members that need a copy of this great resource that Gary has written. Get in touch with us like we normally say. If you can donate to the ministry, if you could become a monthly sustainer here at Focus, that'd be great. One-time gift is good too. And we'll send you a copy of the book as our way of saying thank you. And if you're in a tough spot, we get it. We want to get the resource into your hands. So just let us know and we'll give you the book. Also, your support helps to strengthen marriages and rescue couples who are in trouble. We have something called Hope Restored. It's a 4-day intensive. We have an 80% success rate. About 30% of the couples come with divorce papers ready to go. It's a remarkable program. I don't know of anything more successful in recovering marriages. And again, if that's something of interest to you, get in touch with us. We had a woman named Christy who she and her husband attended, and she said, I could have never imagined how God would use this experience to grow us closer to Him, to each other, and into the individuals He designed us to be. So often, we fell in love, we got married, and somehow now we're angry at each other. Hope Restored does a wonderful job of recovering that desire to be one, and that's God's desire for you as well. So check it out, get help if you need it, and we are here to assist you in getting the help you need.
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9: 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And thanks for listening today to Focus on the Family with Jim Daly. I'm John Fuller, inviting you back as we continue the conversation and once again help you and your family thrive in Christ.

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2: Good morning on this Thursday. It is 6 o'clock. I'm Ryan Fried, and here is LaDonna.
3: Yes, good morning. Here's a few things you need to know. LifeWorks Services has opened a new Center for Disability Inclusion in Mankato. The facility will expand services for adults and transition-age youth with disabilities while serving as a community hub. Leaders say the center will create more opportunities for employment, inclusion, and community connections across southern Minnesota. LifeFlight will soon have a new helicopter serving Fort Dodge and north central Iowa. The upgraded aircraft will provide faster, more advanced emergency medical transport and features the latest safety and patient care technology. Hospital officials say the new helicopter will improve critical care response throughout the region. MyPillow founder Mike Lindell is stepping down as the company's CEO to focus on his campaign for Minnesota governor. Lindell will remain on the company's board, and former MyPillow director James Forlog will take over as CEO as Lindell shifts his attention in the statewide race. Minnesota Farm Fest is putting agriculture in the political spotlight as candidates for Congress meet with farmers ahead of next week's primary election. The forum focused on issues including the Farm Bill, rural health care, biofuels, immigration reform, and support to the next generation of farmers. Candidates also spend time meeting directly with producers from across southern Minnesota. And health officials say the outbreak linked to contaminated iceberg lettuce has now spread to 15 states. The CDC says more than 25,000 illnesses have been reported nationwide this year. Investigators have linked the outbreak to recalled iceberg lettuce supplied by Taylor Farms and grown in central Mexico. I'm LaDonna, and now you're up to date on Kinship Radio.
2: Oh, good morning. Kinship forecast today is shaping up to be another beautiful day with plenty of sunshine and highs in the low to mid-80s. It'll be a great day to enjoy some time out of doors. Tonight stays mostly clear with overnight lows settling into the mid-60s. 60 degrees in the Twin Cities, 54 in Rochester, 57 in Fort Dodge, and 55 in Mankato. Here's Chris Tomlin and Holy Forever on Kinship Radio.

0: Kinship Radio, the all-new Mornings with Ryan and LaDonna. That was Forever, Holy Forever, actually, by Chris Tomlin. And it is 6:06.
1: Great to have you along this Thursday morning. You're starting off your day.
0: Mm-hmm.
1: Well, let me get you your verse of the day. It's found in Isaiah chapter 60, verse 3. Nations will come to your light and kings to the brightness of your dawn.
0: Let's pray. Father, thank you for being our God. Thank you for being the light that draws all men to you. I pray that you will help us to reflect that light today and lead people, as many people as we can, to hear about Jesus. In your name, amen.
1: Amen.
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0: Kinship Radio, the all-new Mornings with Ryan and LaDonna. It is 6:10. That was Take You at Your Word from Cody Carnes. Good morning.
1: Good morning. Are you feeling tired, Ryan?
0: Just a little bit. Vacation Bible School. We have one more night tonight, and they're late for Ryan.
1: But well, it feels kind of late in the summer for Vacation Bible School.
0: It's when we always do it.
1: That's kind of cool, though, because I feel like a lot of different ministries do it at the beginning of the summer, and then you can go one right before the school. Go to one right before the school year.
0: We're late bloomers. That's what it is. But this is the What Day Is It game. I've come up with, just jumping right into it here, I've come up with three holidays that are, well, two of them are today, August 6th, and then one of them is made up. There's always these random, crazy holiday things, and I think I have a very good list today. So, your options, LaDonna.
1: Okay,
0: National Medium Rare Day celebrates what I would call the perfect way to cook a steak.
1: Same. I'll take my steak medium rare.
0: Yes, please. National Fresh Breath Day.
1: I will take some fresh breath, please. And everyone around me.
0: I carry mints in my bag just to make sure. And then finally, National Wiggle Your Toes Day. I'm doing it right now, and so are you. Everybody who heard me say that.
1: Put the piggies away.
0: Currently wiggling.
1: Oh my gosh.
0: Their toes. So, but again, one of those days isn't real. LaDonna's going to have to take a guess at it. If you'd like to help her out, give us a call. Give us a text, 800-810-6758. Don't Google it. Just give us your

0: Kinship Radio, the all-new Mornings with Ryan and LaDonna. Good morning on this Thursday. It is 6:19, and we're playing the What Day Is It game.
1: That's right. So there are so many different holidays that fall on today's date, believe it or not. And Ryan has picked two real holidays that do land on August 6th, and then he made one up.
0: Yep.
1: So out of these three, we're trying to figure out which one is the fake day.
0: So we got National Medium Rare Day.
1: And as you say that, my mouth just starts to water.
0: I made LaDonna hungry. Steak at 6:20 in the morning is a weird flex.
1: I don't know. It's just so... No. Yes. Yes, please. Yeah. All right.
0: All right. National Fresh Breath Day. So after your steak, you're going to need a mint.
1: Yes. So I agree.
0: Just to appreciate oral hygiene and oral care professionals, they hail this day dedicated to fighting bad breath. And finally, we have National Wiggle Your Toes Day. Stop
1: Which
0: it.
1: Is what?
0: You're wiggling your toes right now. Stop it. I'm wiggling mine. A good day to pamper your feet.
1: Well, Dan from Marshall texted in. He's like, no, the last one's got to be the one that Ryan made up, National Wiggle Your Toes Day. And okay, so two of them kind of raised red flags. The first one was, yes, National Wiggle Your Toes Day.
0: Still doing it.
1: I don't think that's real. But then also National Fresh Breath Day. That one could also be the fake one.
0: So you're good with National Medium Rare Day.
1: Absolutely.
0: All right.
1: Yes. Okay, I'll go with Dan.
0: Okay.
1: Ryan, did you make up National Wiggle Your Toes Day?
2: Not this time.
0: Enjoy today by wiggling your toes to your heart's content.
1: Are you serious?
0: Today is National Wiggle Your Toes Day.
1: Oh my gosh.
0: Are you going to accept defeat, LaDonna, or are you going to make another guess?
1: I'm always going to make another guess. Right. Okay. Well, now I'm kind of mixed up. No, I'll go with my gut. Did you make National Fresh Breath Day up?
2: You're wrong.
1: Wow.
0: So you need to have fresh breath today while you wiggle your toes. Medium Rare Day should be a day. It is not at all.
1: I'm disappointed in I'm disappointed in the nation right now. I'm just kidding. I'm not. But seriously, it's not even a day. Is it a day?
0: It's not a day at all. It is not a day at all.
1: So,
0: but that is the best way to cook your steak, and I'll stake my claim on that. This is Kinship Radio.
1: Good one.
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0: Kinship Radio, the all-new Mornings with Ryan and LaDonna. That was Holding On from John Riddick. It is 6:28, and we have a fun question today.
1: It kind of feels like the unofficial end of summer.
0: Or at least getting close to it.
1: Right. So, to you, though, what feels like the unofficial end of summer for your family?
0: What is that thing?
1: Is it the cooler temperatures? Is it daylight? I don't know. What is that thing? Caroline, share your thoughts.
2: I was thinking about your question, and I'm pretty sure for me, as soon as the kids have to start wearing their coats to school in the morning, at that point, summer is definitely gone. For whatever reason, that is just how my brain receives it.
0: Okay, so that's not one I would have taken. Like, to me, summer is already long gone by the time my kids have to wear a coat. But yeah. So, and also, my kids won't be in school for a bit yet, but that's a valid one.
1: Mm-hmm.
0: If you'd like to answer our question, what feels like the unofficial end of summer for your family, give us a call, 800-810-6758. 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
1: Good morning. It is 6:32. I'm Ryan Fried, and here's LaDonna.
2: A few things you need to know. LifeWorks Services has opened a new center for disability inclusion in Mankato. The center will create more opportunities for employment, inclusion, and community connections across southern Minnesota. LifeFlight will soon have a new helicopter serving Fort Dodge and north central Iowa. Hospital officials say the new helicopter will help improve critical care response throughout the region. MyPillow founder Mike Lindell is stepping down as the company's CEO to focus on his campaign for Minnesota governor. Lindell will remain on the company's board after reducing his ownership stake. And health officials say the outbreak linked to contaminated iceberg lettuce has now spread to 15 states. The CDC says more than 25,000 illnesses have been reported nationwide this year. I'm LaDonna, and here's Ryan Fried.
1: Your Kinship forecast on this Thursday. It's shaping up to be a gorgeous day with plenty of sunshine, highs in the low to mid-80s. It'll be a great day to enjoy some time outside. Tonight stays mostly clear with overnight lows settling into the mid-60s. Here's Lord, I Need You from Matt Maher on Kinship Radio.

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1: You just heard from Matt Maher, Lord, I Need You.
0: And we do have an amazing event coming up really soon, honestly, and that is our Spearhead Summit for Men. It is going to be on August 15th at Hosanna Lutheran Church. We're going to have breakfast, worship. In addition to that, we've got Al Robertson from Duck Dynasty coming. Now, we've had a chance to reach out to Al and ask him, like, what does he think of his dad, Phil Robertson?
2: We used to say that Dad, he ate strange things, he looked strange, and he pointed people to Jesus. If that's not a description of John the Baptist, I don't know what is. We were speaking up in D.C., and Dad was featured and had gotten an award, and so he walks up there, and he's got the shirt and the Bible in his hand, and this guy sitting next to him leans over and said, "Your dad looks like he just walked off the pages of the Old Testament."
0: It's going to be fun to hear him talk about the rest of his family. and it is really cool how they do kind of portray a biblical look about
1: them. They got some biblical vibes
0: beards.
1: Happening with
0: I
1: their
0: think it's
1: style.
0: The beards. So yeah, check that out at kinshipradio.org. Get some tickets, get your friends, come out and enjoy the day, August 15th at Hosanna Lutheran Church. It's our Spearhead Summit. Here's Lord It Feels Good from Toby Mac on Kinship Radio.

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1: Think about all those things that make you content. Is it your children, your family, your career, your accomplishments? What about the times that it feels like you're failing? Well, we're going to talk about how we are instructed to be content in every circumstance in just a bit here. But first, Tasha Layton, Worship Through It on Kinship Radio.

0: Kinship Radio, the all-new mornings with Ryan and LaDonna. That's The Thing About Praise there from Benjamin William Hastings. Great song. And it is 6:45.
1: So being content in all circumstances, situations. Philippians chapter 4, verse 12, here's what's going on. Paul is saying that he knows how to make do with little. He knows how to make do with a lot. Mm-hmm. And he's learned to be content in all circumstances because he's still able to do all things through Christ who strengthens him. And I really struggle with this, honestly. Being content
0: right
1: in the stressful circumstances, the lonely circumstances, the circumstances that don't seem fair. Like, do you ever feel like you're wrestling with the word? Because I do. But you know what? Even when things don't line up with my wants and my desires or with my expectations, and even when I struggle to apply the word to my own life, God has never given up on me. And maybe that's what you need right now. To know that someone's not going to throw in the towel on you because of your flaws, because of your past, or even because of your questions that you have. And that person who is always faithful, his name is Jesus. We're Kinship Radio.
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3: When we get in tense situations, he has his head on the microphone. You can tend to get short and snappy with me. 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
2: you talking about?
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2: do that.
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0: Kinship Radio, the all-new mornings with Ryan and LaDonna. That's Mercy Me singing about death in the happiest way possible. Oh, death. It is 6:55.
1: It's a good weird.
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0: I immediately think of something. Like something that it just feels, when that happens, summer is basically over. 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
2: Good morning. It is Thursday. I'm Ryan Fried, and here's LaDonna with a few things you need to know.
3: Expect overnight road closures on Riverfront Drive next week in Mankato. The northbound lanes will be closed Monday and Tuesday from 7 p.m. until 6 a.m. between downtown and Front Street for pavement improvements. So this project will help extend the road's lifespan ahead of future reconstruction.
2: What? There's more construction?
3: There's always more construction.
2: I'm shocked.
3: Residents packed a public meeting in Harmony as city leaders discussed proposed restrictions for a possible data center. While no project has been announced, officials are considering limits on power use, setbacks from homes, and requirements for water cooling and annual noise reports. The city will accept public comments for 2 weeks before another meeting on August 26th. Fort Dodge Country Jam is this weekend, so plan for some downtown street closures. Parts of 9th Street and Central Avenue will be closed beginning today and Friday ahead of Saturday night's concert, so expect detours. Some closures will remain in place through Sunday afternoon. Iowa has reported its first confirmed case of West Nile virus this year. State health officials say the patient is an adult from eastern Iowa, and the virus is spread through infected mosquito bites. Officials are urging you to use insect repellent, eliminate standing water, and wear protective clothing outdoors. Iowa reported 57 cases and 3 deaths from West Nile virus last year.
2: Use the bug spray, folks.
3: AAA is reminding drivers to slow down as students head back to school. 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It's especially important before and after school.
2: Mm-hmm.
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2: Your Kinship forecast today. Expect lots of sunshine across the area today with afternoon temperatures climbing into the low to mid 80s. Comfortable conditions continue into tonight under mostly clear skies, and tomorrow looks similar, although there's a slight chance for a passing shower later in the day. We have 60 degrees in the Twin Cities, 55 in Rochester, 56 in Fort Dodge, and 55 in Mankato. 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
1: Kinship Radio, the all-new mornings with Ryan and LaDonna. That was That's Who I Praise from Brandon Lake. It is 7:05. 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
2: And welcome so much to the all-new mornings with Ryan and LaDonna.
1: Yeah.
2: It's a brand new morning. Ryan, are you feeling like $1 million or what?
1: I'm feeling like a million trucks hit me. yeah, yesterday was long. I ended up walking home, which is like 3.5 miles, because my car was in the shop. I was like, I could walk. And I did. It was fine. It just, that was a lot. And then we had Vacation Bible School again last night, which goes till 8, which is late for Ryan. I know it's not late for everybody. It's late for me. And it was great. Kids had a wonderful time. They're learning about Jesus. They're memorizing Psalm 23. But my words aren't working this morning.
2: What's been your favorite part? Well, what was your favorite part about last night?
1: Last night we got to the end of Psalm 23. So we have all the motions. The kids did them all, and they said it. They said it.
2: Praise the Lord.
1: Yeah, you always got a few smart Alex. Like, I already know this one. Well, good for you. Help the rest of us.
2: Yes.
1: hey, we got the Bible quiz coming up in just a bit. Here's Alleluia from Elevation Worship on Kinship Radio.

0: Kinship Radio, the all-new Mornings with Ryan and LaDonna. That was Alleluia from Elevation Worship. It is 7:10, and that means it's time for the Kinship Bible Quiz.
1: All right, so if you've got your guess, your best answer to this question, be sure to call or text quickly, 800-810-6758. So for your Bible quiz question this morning, here's what we got. Who had a vision of a lion with eagle's wings? Who had a vision of a lion with eagle's wings?
0: Here's I Believe You from Megan Woods on Kinship Radio.

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1: Been walking to a city I cannot see.

0: Kinship Radio, the all-new Mornings with Ryan and LaDonna. That was Fill My Cup from Andrew Rip. It is 7:17, and we are playing the Kinship Bible Quiz. Kind of a really fanciful question today.
1: So who had the vision of a lion with eagle's wings?
0: What do you think, Araya?
2: Yeah, Daniel.
0: That is correct. Good job, Araya. Daniel is the correct answer. Now, we had people guessing John, and I understand that, but that's why I picked this question. I knew people would guess it. I knew people would get it wrong, but that's okay. A lot of you got it right
1: that's
0: as well.
1: Right. Mm-hmm.
0: If you want to read about that, it's in Daniel chapter 7, verse 4. The first was like a lion and had the wings of an eagle, and it's in the middle of his

0: dream about the four beasts. So again, Daniel chapter 7. By phone, we heard from Olivia from Amboy first, Araya from Austin second, and Jackie from Spring Valley in third there. And then by text, Kevin in Waconia edges everyone else out to get in first place, followed by John from Spirit Lake, and then Dan from Marshall in third. But a few other people playing as well today. So if you guessed Daniel today, well done. Mm-hmm. This is Kinship Radio.
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0: Kinship Radio, the all-new Mornings with Ryan and LaDonna. That was How Good It Is from Chris Tomlin. It is 7:26.
1: Jeremy Camp is coming to Owatonna.
2: Woo!
1: This is very exciting, and it's going to be a great night that you don't want to miss. Mm-mm. It's happening on Wednesday night, August 19th. The show starts at 6, and it's going to be at the Steele County Free Fair in Owatonna. So Kinship Radio is hosting Jeremy Camp, and he's bringing along John Reddick and also Thunderstorm Artis. 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
1: Good morning. It is 7:29. I'm Ryan Fried, and here is LaDonna.
2: A few things you need to know. AAA is reminding you to slow down as students head back to school. The annual Schools Open Drive Carefully campaign urges you to watch for children, obey school zone speed limits, stop for those school buses, and avoid distractions. Expect overnight road closures on Riverfront Drive next week in Mankato. The northbound lanes will be closed Monday and Tuesday from 7 p.m. until 6 a.m. between downtown and Front Street for pavement improvements. Fort Dodge Country Jam is this weekend, so plan for some downtown street closures. Parts of 9th Street and Central Avenue will be closed beginning today and Friday ahead of Saturday night's concert. And residents packed a public meeting in Harmony as city leaders discussed proposed restrictions for a possible data center. The city will accept public comments for 2 weeks before another meeting is held on August 26th. I'm LaDonna, and here's Ryan Fried.
1: Your Kinship forecast this morning. Expect lots of sunshine across the area with afternoon temperatures climbing into the low to mid 80s. Comfortable conditions continue into tonight under mostly clear skies. Tomorrow looks similar, although there's a slight chance for passing shower later in the day. Here's I Believe from Charity Gale on Kinship Radio.

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1: That was Charity Gale, I Believe.
0: We'd love to pray for you. 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Pray for you. Other listeners can do that as well. We're going to pray for an anonymous listener request right now. Father, thank you so much for this person and that they know that prayer is powerful and works and that you listen. Lord, we ask you to be with those affected by fire in Western USA and all around the world. Father, it's like that season right now, and there are a lot of fires going on both in Canada, northern Minnesota, Oregon. It's just everywhere, and there's so much involved in that. So we pray for those who are fighting those fires and for the people that live in those areas that you would give them peace and protection. In your name, amen. Here's something beautiful from Need to Breathe on Kinship Radio.

0: 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That was Something Beautiful from Need to Breathe. It is 9:39.
1: What feels like the unofficial end of summer for you and your family? 800-810-6758. Jackie, it's always good to hear from you.
2: In our little town of Spring Valley, we have what we call Ag Days and then Agriculture Days. It's our little celebration. And it's always on the third week and kind of, you know, Wednesday to a Sunday of August. So it's usually around the 20th, you know, 21st, whatever. So there's always, you know, the kids and grandkids come up to Spring Valley and we have so much fun. But that's basically the close. It's like after this, it's all downhill.
0: Okay, so Spring Valley has a cool little festival.
1: I love hearing about those community events.
0: Yeah.
1: And then she says that the grandkids come up and it's just a great time. All right. Well, that sounds fun.
0: Well, I like the end. It's all downhill from there.
1: Oh.
0: Hey, if you'd like to answer this.
1: I know how you feel.
0: This question, again, is what feels like the unofficial end of summer for your family? Give us a call, 800-810-6758. Here's Homesick for Heaven, Aren't We All? From Phil Wickham on Kinship Radio.

0: 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Zach Williams there and Chainbreaker. It is 7:48. LaDonna, it's time to ask you.
1: What's
0: up? Feels like the unofficial end of summer for your family?
1: Oh, I'd have to say when we start getting the mailings for the back-to-school supplies,
0: okay.
1: The school clothes, the backpacks, the sneakers, and then, of course, you go to the store and the displays are being set up. So they're frantically tearing down all of the summer stuff, which is
0: right.
1: Like cups that are shaped like fruits and plates that have lemons on them and bright colors. And then it's like, okay, this is going to go on clearance because now we have to make space for back to school. So for me, it's like, okay, this is it. Summer is coming to an end.
0: Now, has that happened yet? I haven't
1: yes.
0: really been. Oh, it's already. Okay, so summer's over at your family.
1: Summer
0: it
1: is really coming to an end for us, yeah. I am sad.
0: For us, it's every fall. Well, it's not fall yet. At the end of the summer, our church has like a little church camp out / retreat thing. And that feels like the end.
1: Mm-hmm.
0: Like once we do that, summer is over. Now that's this weekend. So.
1: End of summer camp and thing. I love that. But you said, okay, so it is this weekend.
0: It is this weekend. So after that, I guess it's fall.
1: The end is
0: Even
1: near.
0: Though it's not officially fall, just... Yeah, the end is nigh. If you'd like to answer this question, please do. Give us a call, 800-810-6758. What feels like the unofficial end of summer for your family? This is Kinship Radio.
2: The rolling waves of the Danube River once inspired classical music composer Johann Strauss to write a waltz called The Blue Danube. But today, the glorious river is far from blue. A prolonged drought has reduced it in places to a brown trickle. In the U.S. and Canada, we've seen wildfires, air quality alerts, excessive heat warnings. In Europe, it's all that, plus a drought. Dried up rivers are slowing shipping, forcing power plants to shut down, and even stranding a Viking cruise liner that got stuck in a sandbank, forcing stranded passengers to evacuate. With this backdrop, the promise of Psalm 46 is striking. There is a river whose streams make glad the city of God, the holy habitation of the Most High. We do need water to live, but even more than literal H2O, we need the source of living water. This flows from the Lord Jesus, and it will never run dry. I'm David Wolin at haventoday.org.
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1: Hey, so glad that you're here with us. We just heard from Caleb and John. It was finished.
0: And your verse of the day today comes from the book of Isaiah, chapter 60, verse 3. Nations will come to your light, and kings to the brightness of your dawn. Our God is a glorious God today.
1: He's brilliant.
0: Amen.
1: Amazing.
0: Hey, appropriately, here's Wonder from Hillsong United on Kinship Radio. 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
1: Good morning. It is Thursday. It's 8 o'clock. I'm Ryan Fried, and here is LaDonna.
2: A few things you need to know. Minnesota State University Mankato says it will eliminate 60 positions to help close a budget deficit. They say only 17 layoffs are planned, with the remaining cuts coming through vacant positions, hiring freezes, and early retirements. School leaders say the goal is to protect the student experience while finding new sources of revenue. The Kids Cup Golf Tournament has donated more than $72,000 to Mayo Clinic's Children's, with additional support going to Olmsted Medical Center. The annual tournament raises money to help children facing life-threatening illnesses and support their families. Next year's event is set for May 10th. A bankruptcy reform bill sponsored by Iowa Senator Chuck Grassley has passed the U.S. Senate. The bipartisan measure is designed to speed up Chapter 11 bankruptcy cases, reduce costs, and help businesses reorganize more efficiently. Supporters say the bill will strengthen the bankruptcy system while protecting jobs and local economies. Iran says it's in the final stages of negotiating an agreement over the Strait of Hormuz, a key global oil shipping route. Meanwhile, two Israeli soldiers were killed in southern Lebanon, marking the first Israeli military deaths there since a ceasefire took effect in June. Negotiators from Israel and Lebanon continue meeting to discuss the truce. From Christianity Today, Nigerian Christians are taking part in efforts to help former terrorists leave extremism behind through faith-based rehabilitation. Ministries are sharing the gospel, offering discipleship, counseling, and job training to help former members rebuild their lives. I'm LaDonna, and here's Ryan Fried.
1: Your Kinship forecast day. Another warm summer day is on the way with sunny skies and highs in the low to mid-80s. Tonight remains mostly clear and mild with lows in the mid-60s. Looking ahead, tomorrow stays warm with sunshine, but keep an eye out for a slight chance of rain. We have 65 degrees in the Twin Cities, 59 in Rochester, 58 in Fort Dodge, and 59 in Mankato. 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

0: Kinship Radio, the all-new Mornings with Ryan and LaDonna. That was I've Got Joy from CC Winans. It's 8:07, and we've got joy here at Kinship Radio.
1: Yeah, we do. Thanks for making us a part of your morning. Hey, what feels like the unofficial end of summer for your family?
0: Caroline, what do you think?
2: Hey, Ryan, I was thinking about your question, and I'm pretty sure for me, as soon as the kids have to start wearing their coats to school in the morning, at that point, summer is definitely gone. For whatever reason, that is just how my brain receives it.
0: So that's, to me, that's late. That's like when my kids first put coats on, they're going to have been at school for like a month or two.
1: I think I obligate them to wear a coat in the morning at least, or at least a hoodie or a zip up, because it's just cool in the morning. I'm not trying to hear you complain about I'm cold.
0: Do you do that right at the beginning of the school year? Because I don't think we would until,
1: Yes, I do. At least I did last year. We'll see what happens when school rolls around this fall.
0: Because, I mean, when fall actually hits, it's like mid-September. That's official. So I kind of see it now. For me, summer ends so much quicker than that. Hey, what about you? If you want to answer this, give us a call. What feels like the unofficial end of summer for your family? 800-810-6758. Here's Friend in Jesus from Kane on Kinship Radio. You don't

0: Kinship Radio, the all-new Mornings with Ryan and LaDonna. That was Friend in Jesus from Kane. It is 8:11.
1: Hey, what feels like the unofficial end of summer for your family? Give us a call this morning at 800-810-6758. Cammie texted in and she goes, oh, the Minnesota State Fair. And you're not the only one, Cammie. Someone else on Facebook said the Minnesota State Fair or just like going to a county fair. That's what is the sign for you guys.
0: Yeah, some of those county fairs happen early, but then a lot of them are here at the end. So yeah, that makes a lot of sense. Sandy from Spencer's texted and says that when the locusts start singing, making their noise, that I guess singing, their version of singing. And I said, has that happened already? She's like, I heard them 2 days ago. So summer for Sandy and Spencer is officially over. But how about you? What, for your family, what feels like the unofficial end of summer? I know my son was like, well, school starting, of course.
1: Like, yes, duh.

0: Kinship Radio, the all-new Mornings with Ryan and LaDonna. That was Running Back to You from Seth Schleter. It is 8:19. We're asking the question, what feels like the unofficial end of summer for your family? I feel like this question might be a little early because, I mean, fall doesn't start till mid-September. But as I'm hearing, a lot of you folks, that unofficial end of summer has either already happened or is about to happen.
1: I was thinking the same thing.
0: Yeah. Kevin in Waconia, he says, end of summer, when all the garden is harvested and back to bare ground. Ooh. Now, that I don't think is about to happen. That's going to be another month or so, I'm guessing. But, yeah. When you have those delicious farm tomatoes, but then you have to pull the plants up. Okay. Now I'm hungry.
1: Dave from Mankato texted in and said, well, the Sunday before Labor Day, he gets to go meet his sister and brother-in-law in Brit to watch their son compete in his 6th Belgian draft horse hitch.
0: Oh, wow.
1: I don't even know what that is, but it sounds cool. There's 18 teams that are invited by special invitation around the country that they compete for prizes for that day. So he's been invited close to 40 years in a row now.
0: Wow. So for 40 years, that is the unofficial end of summer for Dave and his family. That's really cool. The Belgian horses are the really
1: pretty horses.
0: Big ones. Yeah. Yeah, that's really cool, Dave. If you'd like to share your answer, what feels like the unofficial end of summer for your family, call us 800-810-6758. This is Kinship Radio. 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

0: Cause you're good. Kinship Radio, the all-new Mornings with Ryan and LaDonna. That was good from Matthew West. It is 8:28, and we are getting so excited about the Spearhead Summit, which is coming up on August 15th at Hosanna Lutheran Church in Mankato. We've got Al Robertson coming. He's with the Duck Dynasty folks, and I assume he's going to wear camo and talk about all the things.
1: Won't.
0: Well,
1: I don't know. He might bring a duck call, though.
0: He might bring a duck call. He's going to definitely bring some stories and talk about Jesus, as he should. We're going to have breakfast that morning. There's going to be worship, and there's going to be lots of guys there wanting to praise Jesus together as guys. So, again, that is Spearhead Summit. You can get your tickets at kinshipradio.org. It's going to be August 15th at Hosanna Lutheran Church in Mankato. But you've only got less than 2 weeks to get that done. So make it happen. 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
1: Good morning. It is 8:32. I'm Ryan Fried, and here's LaDonna.
2: A few things you may need to know. Minnesota State University Mankato says it will eliminate 60 positions to help close a budget deficit. They say only 17 layoffs are planned, with the remaining cuts coming through vacant positions, hiring freezes, and early retirements. The Kids Cup Golf Tournament has donated more than $72,000 to Mayo Clinic's Children's, with additional support going to Olmsted Medical Center. Next year's event is set for May 10th. A bankruptcy reform bill sponsored by Iowa Senator Chuck Grassley has passed the U.S. Senate. Supporters say the bill will strengthen the bankruptcy system while protecting jobs and local economies. Iran says it's in the final stages of negotiating an agreement over the Strait of Hormuz. Meanwhile, two Israeli soldiers were killed in southern Lebanon, marking the first Israeli military deaths there since a ceasefire took effect in June. I'm LaDonna, and now you're up to date on Kinship Radio.
1: Your Kinship forecast today, it's going to be another warm summer day with sunny skies, highs in the low to mid-80s. Tonight's going to be clear and mild with lows in the mid-60s. Looking ahead, tomorrow stays warm with sunshine, but keep an eye out for maybe a slight chance of some rain. We got 65 degrees in the Twin Cities, 59 in Rochester, 58 in Fort Dodge, and 59 in Mankato. 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

0: Kinship Radio, the all-new Mornings with Ryan and LaDonna. 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
1: 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So
0: right.
1: What happens is you register your name on the website. 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So get in on this contest because, you know what, there's a pretty cool prize at the end of it.
0: Yeah. 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And if you hear us say your name, call in and you'll be registered to win one of those gift cards. Up next, we got Perfectly from Micah Tyler on Kinship Radio.

0: perfectly. Kinship Radio, the all-new Mornings with Ryan and LaDonna. That was perfectly from Micah Tyler. It's 8:40, and the dude's a full-grown adult.
1: Who is?
0: Malachi.
1: One of your kids?
0: Yeah.
1: Okay.
0: But he got mistaken for a child.
1: Oh.
0: So I'll tell you about it up next. Here's a little church from Toby Mac on Kinship Radio.
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0: Kenship Radio, the all-new mornings with Ryan and LaDonna. That was Broken Prayers from Riley Clemens, and it's 8:47.
1: Okay, so tell me about this grown kid who's not grown, but wait,
0: well,
1: what did
0: grown.
1: You say?
0: He's grown. So we went for a hike as a family.
1: Okay.
0: We do that often. We usually have to bribe them with ice cream, but then they usually come along. But Malachi and Corbin, they would prefer to hike alone. They don't want to hike with the rest of us, mostly because we're slow. Mercy and Zebedee are like, we're going to take our time. So Malachi took off ahead of us, and Corbin went a different way entirely. And we're hiking along, going slow, and a family comes the other way towards us.
1: Uh-huh.
0: And the mom's like, are you missing a child? I'm like, no. We know where all of our kids are. But a tall boy, a boy that was walking ahead, we saw one. Is he one of yours? I'm like, yeah, he's fine. She still seemed very concerned and not convinced. And I'm like, he's 18 years old. He knows where he is. I appreciate the concern. But at the same time, he's a full grown.
1: And you said that he's over 6 foot?
0: Oh, he's 6'2". He's
1: okay. Maybe he's just a very tall boy in her eyes.
0: Yeah, tall.
1: It's a little baby.
0: Again, I appreciate the concern. It would never occur to me to be worried about Malachi. No. I guess that means he's growing.
1: Walking alone in the woods? Oh, no.
0: Oh, no. It just means he's growing up. This is Kenship Radio.
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2: 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Hey, babe, I've got 5 minutes before I have to be in this meeting, but I'm all yours for 5 minutes. And so she would listen and engage. And I think that's where just be intentional when you are communicating, and then just admit when you're at the end. For Baron and Christine, a high-low was really helpful to set up their conversation. What's the high point? What's the low point?
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2: 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It's 9 o'clock. I'm Ryan Fried, and here is LaDonna.
3: For your kinship weather, say if you're making plans to be outdoors today, the weather is on your side. Expect lots of sunshine, highs in the lower to mid-80s. It'll be a quiet, mostly clear night before another warm day tomorrow. A slight chance of rain for our Friday later on.
2: We got 69 degrees in the Twin Cities, 64 in Rochester, 65 in Fort Dodge, and 64 in Mankato. Here's Jordan Felice, and praise God for that on Kinship Radio.

0: Kinship Radio, the all-new Mornings with Ryan and LaDonna. That was Praise God for That from Jordan Felice. It is 9:03. Good morning. We've been talking about the end of summer. I know fall is still pretty far off. The official start of it's like mid-September.
1: Pumpkin spice.
0: Oh,
1: she's right around the corner.
0: You did not just go there on August 6th.
1: Oh, dear.
0: Is that it? Is that the unofficial end of summer when the pumpkin spice shows up?
1: When everything starts being advertised as pumpkin spice. Yep.
0: Hey, Dave, what is the unofficial end of summer for your family?
2: Well, it's a gathering. It's just my sister and brother-in-law, and we go to Britt, Iowa for the annual draft horse hitch competition the day before Labor Day. Always on Sunday. I guess the thing is he's been doing it for almost 40 years, and it got to be a tradition. And after the show, we always meet in Forest City for pizza, and it kind of closes out the summer.
0: That's a cool event.
1: Yeah, it sounds like a lot of Belgian horses are big,
0: the big ones.
1: Strong, very pretty animals. Yeah. That's cool.
0: Very cool. So thank you for answering that question. If you'd like to text us with yours, you can. It's again, what's your family's unofficial end of summer? 800-810-6758. Here's Breathe On It from Torn Wells on Kinship Radio.

0: Kinship Radio, the all-new Mornings with Ryan and LaDonna. Torn Wells there and Breathe on it. It's 9:09. Good morning.
1: Good morning. Are you feeling tired, Ryan?
0: Just a little bit. Vacation Bible School. We have one more night tonight, and they're late for Ryan. But
1: well, it feels kind of late in the summer for Vacation Bible School.
0: Well, it's when we always do it.
1: That's kind of cool, though, because I feel like a lot of different ministries do it at the beginning of the summer, and then you can go to one right before the school year.
0: We're late bloomers. That's what it is. But this is the What Day Is It game. I've come up with, just jumping right into it here, three holidays that are, well, two of them are today, August 6th, and then one of them is made up. There's always these random, crazy holiday things, and I think I have a very good list today. So, your options, LaDonna. National Medium Rare Day celebrates what I would call the perfect way to cook a steak.
1: Same. I'll take my steak medium rare.
0: Yes, please. National Fresh Breath Day.
1: I will take some fresh breath, please. And everyone around me.
0: I carry mints in my bag just to make sure. And then finally, National Wiggle Your Toes Day. I'm doing it right now, and so are you. Everybody who heard me say that.
1: Put the piggies away.
0: Currently wiggling,
1: oh my gosh,
0: their toes. So, but again, one of those days isn't real. Donna's going to have to take a guess at it. If you'd like to help her out, give us a call. Give us a text, 800-810-6758. Don't Google it. Just give us your best guess. And we'll come back and find out what you think here. Here's The Fight of My Life from Ren Collective on Kinship Radio.
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0: Kinship Radio, the all-new Mornings with Ryan and LaDonna. That was Believer from Rhett Walker, and it's 9:16. And we're playing the What Day Is It game.
1: That's right. So there are so many different holidays that fall on today's date, believe it or not. And Ryan has picked two real holidays that do land on August 6th, and then he made one up.
0: Yep.
1: So out of these three, we're trying to figure out which one is the fake day.
0: So we got National Medium Rare Day.
1: And as you say that, my mouth just starts to water.
0: I made LaDonna hungry. Steak at 6:20 in the morning is a weird flex.
1: I don't know. It's just so good. Yes. Yes, please.
0: Yeah.
1: All right.
0: All right. National Fresh Breath Day. So after your steak, you're going to need a mint.
1: Yes.
0: So
1: I agree.
0: Just to appreciate oral hygiene and oral care professionals, they hail this day dedicated to fighting bad breath. And finally, we have National Wiggle Your Toes Day.
1: Which is what?
0: You're wiggling your toes right now. Stop it. I'm wiggling mine. Good day to pamper your feet.
1: Well, Dan from Marshall texted in. He's like, no, the last one's got to be the one that Ryan made up, National Wiggle Your Toes Day. And honest, okay, so two of them kind of raised red flags. The first one was, yes, National Wiggle Your Toes Day.
0: Still doing it.
1: I don't think that's real. But then also National Fresh Breath Day. That one could also be the fake one.
0: So you're good with National Medium Rare Day.
1: Absolutely.
0: All right.
1: Yes. Okay, I'll go with Dan.
0: Okay.
1: Ryan, did you make up National

0: Wiggle your toes day.
1: Not this time.
2: Enjoy today by wiggling your toes to your heart's content.
0: Are you serious?
2: Today is National Wiggle Your Toes Day.
0: Oh my gosh.
2: Are you going to accept defeat, LaDonna, or are you going to make another guess?
0: I'm always going to make another guess. Right. Okay. Well, now I'm kind of mixed up. No, I'll go with my gut. Did you make National Fresh Breath Day up?
1: You're wrong.
0: Wow.
2: So you need to have fresh breath today while you wiggle your toes. Medium rare day should be a day. It is not at all.
0: I'm disappointed anywhere. I'm disappointed in the nation right now. Because, I'm just kidding. I'm not. But seriously, it's not even a day. Is it a day?
2: It's not a day at all. It is not a day at
0: all.
2: So, but that is the best way to cook your steak, and I'll stake my claim on that. This is Kinship Radio.
0: Good one.
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1: Good morning, it's 9:31. I'm Ryan Fried, and here is LaDonna.
2: For your Kinship weather, it's going to be another beautiful day. Lots of sunshine with highs in the lower to mid-80s. It'll be a great day to maybe enjoy some time outside, grab lunch outdoors. Then for tonight, mostly clear with overnight lows in the mid-60s.
1: We have 69 degrees in the Twin Cities, 64 in Rochester, 65 in Fort Dodge, and 64 in Mankato. 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

0: 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That was Thank You, Jesus from Josh Baldwin. It is 9:35.
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0: Kinship Radio, the all-new Mornings with Ryan and LaDonna. That was In Jesus' Name from Katie Nicole, and it's 9:39.
1: So glad to have you along today. And hey, think about this. One of the things that make you content in life, is it spending time with your family or getting things done and having that sense of accomplishment? What about the stressful situations? What about the times when it feels like everything is just failing? Well, we're going to talk about staying content in all circumstances in just a little bit here. So next we have Peter Burton, Where Would I Be on Kinship Radio.

0: rescue me.
1: Kinship Radio, the all-new Mornings with Ryan and LaDonna. That was Mac Powell and the 99. 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
2: So being content in all circumstances, situations. Philippians chapter 4, verse 12, here's what's going on. Paul is saying that he knows how to make do with little. He knows how to make do with a lot. And he's learned to be content in all circumstances because he's still able to do all things through Christ who strengthens him. And I really struggle with this, honestly. Being content.
1: Right.
2: In the stressful circumstances, the lonely circumstances, the circumstances that don't seem fair. Like, do you ever feel like you're wrestling with the word? Because I do. But you know what? Even when things don't line up with my wants and my desires or with my expectations, and even when I struggle to apply the word to my own life, God has never given up on me. And maybe that's what you need right now, to know that someone's not going to throw in the towel on you because of your flaws, because of your past, or even because of your questions that you have. And that person who is always faithful, his name is Jesus. 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
3: 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Even the giant steel cables that hold up suspension bridges are made up of tiny steel threads. So it's no wonder that Solomon wrote in Ecclesiastes that a threefold cord is not quickly broken. He was talking about people, of course. And while a single individual can be overpowered, a group of three together is much, much stronger. 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
2: Hope you're having a wonderful start to your day, and yes, that's right, tomorrow is Friday.
1: That's Thursday.
2: Well, just one more thing.
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2: Really? I mean, we can laugh at ourselves. That's not a bad thing. But you're someone who just will never stop being amused?
1: Apparently.
2: You're sitting there laughing at yourself right now.
1: 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Here's It Really is Amazing Grace from Phil Wickham on Kinship Radio.

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1: 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It's 10 a.m. Lots of sunshine today and a high near 85. Low tonight down to 65 with mostly clear skies. Sunshine, a slight chance of rain for Friday with a high near 85. It is 73 in the Twin Cities, 67 in Fort Dodge, 72 in Rochester and Mankato. Here's My Jesus from Ann Wilson. 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

Kinship Radio, Ann Wilson, My Jesus. It's 10:04. I'm so glad you're here. My name is Heather. You know, you may think that you know what God has for you, or you think, oh, this is the door that I'm supposed to go through. Well, if that door doesn't open, it's not your door. Man, I love that. Because I can know that I know that I know that this is what I'm supposed to do. But if that door doesn't open, that's because God doesn't want it to. Kinship Radio.

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1: 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God, I'm just grateful. It's 10:11. My name is Heather. 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

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So glad that you're joining me today. My name is Heather. Our verse today comes from Isaiah 60, verse 3. Nations will come to your light and kings to the brightness of your dawn. There will be a time when God's kingdom will come and it will look very, very different for us. It's Isaiah 60, verse 3, Kinship Radio. What's

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It's 1029. My name is Heather. Lots of sunshine today and a high near 85. Mostly clear tonight and a low down to 65. Slight chance of rain for your Friday with a high near 85. It is currently 73 in the Twin Cities, 67 in Fort Dodge, 72 in Rochester and Mankato. Here's Jamie McDonald, Ain't No Way. 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

0: 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It's 10:44. Hi, I'm Heather. Today we're talking about crazy things that have happened on an airplane or you've seen people bring on an airplane. Jean, what's your story?
1: I had the aisle seat. A man comes down. It looked like he had been hiking. He had red mud all over his boots, but he had this red kinky hair that stood out so far. It was worse than Bozo the Clown. In the entire flight, I had to lean to my left to keep his hair out of my face.
0: I hope it wasn't a long plane flight. That would have been very uncomfortable. 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

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I'm so glad you're here. My name is Heather. You know, we take prayer requests every single day. And if you need prayer today, you can let us know at kinshipradio.org. But I want to pray for Cindy's brother. God, I just ask that you would just give Cindy hope, that she would keep praying. God, I pray for her brother that somehow, some way, you would turn him around and that you would bring him to you, that he would come to know you and he would make different choices. In Jesus' name, amen. Kinship Radio.

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1: Kinship Radio, 11 a.m. Lots of sunshine today and a high near 85. Low getting down to 65 tonight with mostly clear skies. Sunshine for your Friday and a high near 85. It's currently 71 in Fort Dodge, 76 in the Twin Cities, 74 in Rochester, 75 in Mankato. 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

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It's 11:04. Appreciate you listening. My name is Heather. It's funny how just one little situation can take you back to a very specific time. A friend and I spent some time at a lake recently on the beach, and there were two brothers building a sandcastle, and all of a sudden, one of the brothers yells, "No, that's not what I want!" And boy, that took me back to times at the lake with my boys. I have two boys, by the way, who are both adults. And you know, those brothers, they just know how to push each other's buttons. Kinship Radio. Oh!

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Kinship Radio, Emerson Day, God Ain't Finished Yet. 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My name is Heather. 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

Padre, te confieso a corazón abierto que todo es muy incierto en este desierto. 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Sé que

Chicken Ship Radio, Matt Maher, gonna be all right. It's 11:22. So glad you're here. My name is Heather. Comparison, it steals joy from us. And I read recently that, like, you shouldn't be following someone else's map. And I love that because when I compare myself to other people, I'm like, well, maybe I should do that. They seem to be doing well, or that seems to be working for them. Maybe I should do that. I'm not following what God has for me. Now, not to say that God can't use something like that, but, like, have I really sought him on whether or not that's what I should be doing? Nope, not most of the time. So God has a very specific plan for my life, and I want to make sure that that's the map that I'm following. Kinship Radio.

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Lots of sunshine today and a high near 85. Mostly clear tonight with a low down to 65. Sunny with a slight chance of rain for your Friday and a high near 85. It is currently 71 in Fort Dodge, 76 in the Twin Cities, 74 in Rochester, 75 in Mankato. Here's Natalie Grant in Christ Alone. Kinship Radio.

0: Relationship Radio, Chris Tomlin. How good it is. It's 11:36. I'm so glad you stopped by. I'm Heather. We're talking today about things that you've seen people bring on to an airplane. Bob?
1: I've seen people before 9/11 bring microwaves on the plane, and not to cook, but as gifts and such.
0: That's crazy. Like, that's really crazy. And of course, that would never happen now, but of course, before 9/11. Again, Ship Radio. When the

0: 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Kinship Radio, Ryan Stevenson, Just As You Are, 1144. My name is Heather. 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

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It's 11:51. I'm glad you're here. My name is Heather. Our verse today comes from Isaiah 60, verse 3. Nations will come to your light and kings to the brightness of your dawn. That's Isaiah 60, verse 3, Kinship Radio.

0: So Father God, I pray that our families will come together right now and seek your face. You will forgive our sins and you'll heal our incredible land. In the name of the only Savior, Jesus Christ, amen.
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1: 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Lots of sunshine today with a high near 85. Mostly clear tonight with a low in the mid-60s. Lots of sunshine with a slight chance of rain for Friday and a high near 85. It is 75 in Fort Dodge, 79 in the Twin Cities, 76 in Rochester, 78 in Mankato. 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

Kinship Radio, it's 12:04. I'm glad you're here. That was Holy Spirit Come from Patrick Mayberry. I got to be out for an afternoon recently at the beach. And I was by a lake with a girlfriend, and there was a little girl, and she came up to her mom, and she said, "Mom, I lost my glasses in the ocean. I'm so done." There was a lot of dramatics, a lot of tears. Mom was like, "It's okay. Like, where do you think you lost them?" And I'm thinking glasses, like, you know, that she had to see with. Mom goes to the edge of the lake. She finds them. They're swim goggles. Yes. I was like, oh, how dramatic. That kind of reminds me of me, actually. Kinship Radio.

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It's 1210. I appreciate you being here. My name is Heather. You could see him live singing that song coming up Wednesday, August 19th at the Steele County Free Fair. 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

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I try to catch my breath. It hasn't happened.

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It's Holding On. It's new from him. I'm Heather. It's 1220. And you might be wondering, where's Family Life Today? 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

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Sunshine today with a high near 85. Mostly clear tonight and a low down to 65. Sunshine with a chance of showers for your Friday and a high near 85. It is currently 79 in the Twin Cities, 76 in Rochester, 75 in Fort Dodge, 78 in Mankato. I need a miracle. Here's Third Day, Kinship Radio.

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Friendship Radio, Zach Williams, wait for me. It's 12:32. I'm glad you're here. My name is Heather. You know, people's stories, they matter. I got to spend some time with a friend recently, and she's had some pretty tough stuff in her life. And I know that that has shaped how she does some certain things in her life. And we were first friends, which was about 4 or 5 years ago. I asked her about some of it, and she just didn't want to talk about it. And that was fair. We were together recently, and I asked her to share some things, and she did. And I'm really grateful to just to hear part of her story and to be able to see how God redeemed those parts. Kinship Radio.

0: 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Hi, I'm Heather. Today we're talking about things that people have done on a plane, that you've seen them bring on a plane. Mike, what's your story?
1: Someone decided to bring their own snacks, and it was this stinky cheese, and it stuck up like 10 rows. For, like, the whole flight.
0: Oh, gross. That would be the worst. 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

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Brooke Lidgertwood, it's 1249. I'm so glad you're here. You know, you have trouble, and I do too, finding peace in this life. Whenever I let fear in, worry, overwhelm me, when I go back to God's word, when I go back to what does God say about me? What does he say about who he is? What he is going to do, his promises. That anxiety, that fear, it starts to slip away. Because that truth of who God is and what he says, that is the root of true peace. Kinship Radio.

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1: Kinship Radio, it's 1 p.m. Lots of sunshine today and a high near 85. Mostly clear overnight and a low down to 65. Some sunshine and a chance for rain for your Friday and a high near 85. It's 81 in the Twin Cities, 79 in Fort Dodge, 78 in Rochester, 80 in Mankato. 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

0: Kinship Radio won't start now. It's Seth Schleter. It's 103. I'm so glad you're here. My name is Heather. You know, you don't have to have it all figured out. God wants you to come to him with all the mess. Like, he's big enough to handle it. And sometimes even going to him and bringing all those things to him, it's messy. And I'm so grateful that I'm never too much for God. Kinship Radio.
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It's 1:10. Happy Thursday. My name is Heather. I'm glad you joined me. Our verse today comes from Isaiah 60, verse 3. Nations will come to your light, and kings to the brightness of your dawn. It's Isaiah 60, verse 3, and it is our verse today, Kinship Radio.

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1: Kinship Radio, that's Matthew West and Good. It's 121. Hi, I'm Heather. You know, moms are amazing. 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She was about 3 years old, and they had a couple other kids. 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She stops, waits, and she starts saying, "My Barbie, my Barbie, my Barbie."

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And she turns around and she's like, "Mom, my Barbie." And she's starting to cry. 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It's okay. Come on." That's the best. Kinship Radio.

0: Safe.
1: Kinship Radio, it's 1:30. Hi, my name is Heather. Sunshine today and a high near 85. Low getting down to 65 overnight with clear skies. Sunny with a slight chance of rain for your Friday and a high near 85. It's 79 in Fort Dodge, 81 in the Twin Cities, 78 in Rochester, 80 in Mankato. This is Amazing Grace. Here's Phil Wickham, Kinship Radio.

0: Kinship Radio. That's Phil Wickham. This is Amazing Grace. Hi there. My name is Heather. It's 1:34. Today we're talking about things that people have brought on a plane. What do you got to say?
1: Cadaver brought on board the plane because it was too expensive to ship the body, so they put it in a garment bag.
0: I think I would freak out if I knew. I hope that if that ever happens to me, I just don't know about it. Ignorance is bliss. Kinship Radio.

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1: If I had only known the last time would be the last time, I would have put off all the things I had to do.

0: Jeremy Camp, These Days, 142. Hey there, my name is Heather. You can see him probably perform that song live. He's coming August 19th to the Steele County Free Fair. Thunderstorm artist from American Idol going to be there, John Reddick. 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

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I'm glad you stopped by. My name is Heather. Disappointments, they're hard. When you have your heart set on something and it just doesn't come through, it's really hard. Sometimes, though, your greatest disappointment can lead to some amazing God-designed, God's divine appointments. And I know for me, there's times where things have happened and I'm like, God, what are you doing? And now looking back a year or two later, I can see that he had better for me. Kinship Radio.

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1: 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I am Jack Robertson. And taking a look at that weather forecast for tonight, mostly clear, lows in the mid-60s. Mostly sunny Friday, we'll see a slight chance for rain, highs in the low 80s. And then sunny on Saturday, we'll see a slight chance for rain, highs in the low to mid-80s. It's 78 in Mankato, 78 in Rochester, in the Twin Cities, 82, and Fort Dodge at 77. And that's a look at your weather forecast on Kinship Radio.

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I am Jack and Micah Tyler. 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

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Good afternoon. I am Jack. It's 2:08. 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The Spearhead Summit for Men, Al Robertson, just around the corner from Duck Dynasty. 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

I'd love to have you along for the journey. 20 The Countdown Magazine with me, William Ryan III, every Saturday at 10 a.m. on Kinship Radio.

Kinship Radio never wants its one sonic society. Good afternoon. I am Jack Robertson, 219. And there is something about that new song from Katie Nicole. It's encouragement. It's the right song at the right time. But to be honest, kind of steps on my toes a little bit as well. Have your way. 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

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I am Jack Robertson. And taking a look at that weather forecast for tonight, mostly clear, lows in the mid-60s. Mostly sunny Friday, we'll see a slight chance for rain, highs in the low 80s. And then sunny on Saturday, we'll see a slight chance for rain, highs in the low to mid-80s. It's 78 in Mankato, 78 in Rochester, in the Twin Cities, 82, and Fort Dodge at 77. And that's a look at your weather forecast on Kinship Radio.

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It's finished at 2:33. Good afternoon. I am Jack, and your verse of the day for today, Isaiah 60:3. Nations will come to your light and kings to the brightness of your dawn. Your verse of the day on Kinship Radio. I wish I could take

0: Kinship Radio's Phil Wickeman, homesick for heaven. 2:44. Good afternoon. I am Jack. Back to school season. It makes comparison almost unavoidable. Someone's child might seem more accomplished. Someone else's family appears more organized. Someone else's social media makes life look effortless. Well, we know that's fake news. But Hebrews 12 encourages us to run with perseverance the race marked out for us. God didn't ask you to raise someone else's family. He trusted you with your family. Faithfulness is measured by obedience, not comparison. 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

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It's The Cross 251. Good afternoon. I am Jack. 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
1: 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I am Jack Robertson. And taking a look at that weather forecast for tonight, mostly clear, lows in the mid-60s. Mostly sunny Friday, we'll see a slight chance for rain, highs in the low 80s. And then sunny on Saturday, we'll see a slight chance for rain, highs in the low to mid-80s. It's 79 in Mankato, 79 in Rochester, 83 in the Twin Cities, and Fort Dodge at 78. And that's a look at your weather forecast on Kinship Radio.

0: Kinship Radio, Don't Fight Alone, John Reddick. Good afternoon, 304. I'm Jack, and John Reddick in concert along with Jeremy Camp at the Steele County Free Fair Wednesday night, August 19th. 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

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Good afternoon. I am Jack. 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

0: 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It's Need to Breathe. 319, good afternoon. I am Jack, and would love to hear your story this afternoon. 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
1: About crazy names. 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B-A-B-B-E-T-T-E. It's French for Elizabeth. I would really have rather been born with the name Elizabeth.
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Good afternoon. I am Jack Robertson. And taking a look at that weather forecast for tonight, mostly clear, lows in the mid-60s. Mostly sunny Friday. We'll see a slight chance for rain, highs in the low 80s. And then sunny on Saturday, we'll see a slight chance for rain, highs in the low to mid-80s. It's 79 in Mankato, 79 in Rochester, 83 in the Twin Cities, and Fort Dodge at 78. And that's a look at your weather forecast on Kinship Radio.

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It's Matthew West, 3:36. Good afternoon. I am Jack, and your verse of the day for today, Isaiah 60:3. Nations will come to your light and kings to the brightness of your dawn. Your verse of the day on Kinship Radio.

0: Kinship Radio. Going to be a good day. Forrest, Frank, 346. Good afternoon. I am Jack. Some seasons tempt us to believe we're only as valuable as what we accomplish. You know, parents, oftentimes, you know, we often carry that pressure into work and into your home. But before Jesus ever started his public ministry, his father declared, "This is my beloved son with whom I am well pleased." God's delight came before his accomplishments. The same is true for you. Same is true for me. We are deeply loved because we belong to him, not because we checked every box on today's to-do list. Encouragement from Kinship Radio.
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Kinship Radio, Micah Tyler, it's perfectly 3:51. Good afternoon. I am Jack, and we have a prayer line. If you love praying for others, you could absolutely do that there. Cheryl posted a prayer request for her pastor. Pastor Paul recently had a heart attack, and he had a really high-risk surgery just recently in Rochester. And so we want to pray for him, his wife Dixie, their family, the medical team. And so, Father, we pray over Pastor Paul right now. We pray that we know that he's already had the surgery. So, Father, we pray for the recovery. We pray that he's able to get back to full speed very soon. We pray for peace for the family, and we continue to pray that you would just provide for this family in incredible ways. Thank you for Cheryl's heart to want to pray for her pastor, and we lift up this family. In the name of Jesus, amen. Head on over to the prayer line if you need prayer or want to pray over Pastor Paul as well. KinshipRadio.org.

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1: Good afternoon, I'm Jack Robertson on Kinship Radio and a few things that you need to know. LifeWorks Services has opened a new Center for Disabilities Inclusion in Mankato. The center will create more opportunities for employment, inclusion, and community connections across southern Minnesota. LifeFlight will soon have a new helicopter serving Fort Dodge and North Central Iowa. Hospital officials said the new helicopter will improve critical care response throughout the region. MyPillow founder Mike Lindell stepping down as the company's CEO to focus on his campaign for Minnesota governor. Lindell will remain on the company's board after reducing his ownership stake. And health officials say the outbreak linked to the contaminated iceberg lettuce has now spread to 15 states. The CDC says more than 25,000 illnesses have been reported nationwide this year. And the weather forecast for tonight, mostly clear, lows in the mid-60s. Mostly sunny Friday, we'll see a slight chance for rain, highs in the low 80s. And then sunny Saturday, we'll see a slight chance for rain, highs in the low to mid-80s. It's 80 in Mankato, 79 in Rochester, in the Twin Cities, 84, and Fort Dodge at 79. I'm Jack Robertson, and now you're up to date on Kinship Radio.
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Tasha Layton, it's 4:04. Good afternoon, I am Jack. That's something that your parent would say. Look what you've done. Here's Toby Mac. This is Heaven on My Mind. 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I can't

0: 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I'm Jack, and we have a prayer line that's available. 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

0: 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It's 4:17. Good afternoon. I am Jack, and we love your story as well. And this afternoon, we're talking about unusual names as we are celebrating the Kinship Radio name game. 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
1: Man, I was calling about having a weird name. My name is Canaan, like in the Bible, you know, Promised Land. But what's unique is the way my mom spells it. So instead of looking at the Bible and saying, okay, C-A-N-A-A-N, like it's spelt in the Bible, it's spelled K-A-N-N-E-N. So I get called all kinds of weird names. Like I had a lady call me today, and she said, is this Mr. Canine Richardson? I was like, no, this is Canaan, but you're pretty close. Most of the people, I would say 70% of the people I talk to know what I'm saying when I say, you know, like the Promised Land in the Bible. The reason they name me that is they call me the Promised Child. I think they had a little trouble conceiving me, you know, and there was a problem.

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I am Jack Robertson. And taking a look at that weather forecast for tonight, mostly clear, lows in the mid-60s. Mostly sunny Friday, we'll see a slight chance for rain, highs in the low 80s. And then sunny on Saturday, we'll see a slight chance for rain, highs in the low to mid-80s. It's 80 in Mankato, 79 in Rochester, in the Twin Cities, 84, and 79 in Fort Dodge. And that's a look at your weather forecast on Kinship Radio.

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1: Kinship Radio, loving that song. Brandon Lake and Nick Jonas. It's called The Author. 4:35. Good afternoon. I am Jack, and your verse of the day: nations will come to your light and kings to the brightness of your dawn. That's Isaiah 60:3. Your verse of the day on Kinship Radio.

0: Kinship Radio, worthy of it all. It's C.C. Winans, 445. Good afternoon. I am Jack. There's something about the seasons. Summer feels free. Fall feels full. Winter brings its own challenges for sure, especially in the region that we live in. And spring offers new beginnings. Well, Ecclesiastes 3 reminds us that every season has a purpose under God's direction. If you're grieving the end of slower summer days, well, that's totally understandable. But don't miss the opportunities this new season holds. New teachers, new friendships, new conversations, new chances to grow together as a family. The God who gave you the gift of summer is also preparing blessings only you will discover this fall. Walk into the season with hope, knowing that He wastes nothing. Embrace the new season because it is important and because we get pumpkin spice. Encouragement from Kinship Radio.
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1: And you are 100% right. 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

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And if you're wondering how to forgive someone, you don't want to miss the conversation coming up tonight at 9:30 with Family Life Today. Chris Singleton joins Dave and Ann Wilson for an honest conversation about grief, hope, and how to move forward. That's Family Life Today, 9:30 this evening on Kinship.

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1: Three brothers in a fire, willing to die for their faith. But you were with them in the fire, and they walked out the next day. And Daniel met a lion, because he chose to pray. But you shut the mouth of that lion, and he walked out the next day.

0: 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We're also heard at KJLW Winnebago, KJGA Osage, KJLM Marshalltown, KJTS New Ulm, and translator K296 ER Mankato. 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
1: Good afternoon, I'm Jack Robertson on Kinship Radio, and a few things that you need to know. AAA is reminding you to slow down as students head back to school. The annual School's Open Drive Carefully campaign urges you to watch for children, obey school zones, speed limits, stop for school buses, and avoid distractions. Expect overnight road closures on Riverfront Drive next week in Mankato. The northbound lane will be closed Monday and Tuesday from 7 p.m. to 6 a.m. between downtown and Front Street for pavement improvements. Fort Dodge Country Jam is this weekend, so plan for some downtown street closures. Part of 9th Street and Central Avenue will be closed beginning today and Friday ahead of Saturday night's concert. And residents packed a public meeting in Harmony as city leaders discussed proposed restrictions for a possible data center. The city will accept public comment for 2 weeks before another meeting, August 26th. And the weather forecast for tonight, mostly clear, lows in the mid-60s, mostly sunny Friday. We'll see a slight chance for rain, highs in the low 80s. And then sunny on Saturday, we'll see a slight chance for rain, highs in the low to mid-80s. It's 80 in Mankato, 79 in Rochester, in the Twin Cities, 73, and Fort Dodge at 79. I'm Jack Robertson, and now you're up to date on Kinship Radio.

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Your afternoon drive. Hopefully your drive home will be okay. Well, it's going to be all right. Here's Matt Maher, his newest Kinship Radio.

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That's a new one from Matt Maher at 5:08, your drive home. Good afternoon. I am Jack. And Kinship Radio, Lindsay Windows, inviting you to the Spearhead Summit for Men with Al Robertson from Duck Dynasty. It's going to be a great time. It's going to be an encouraging time. And Al Robertson, he is very gifted at telling some really good stories, serious stories, but some funny stories as well. 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
1: 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I was born in bicentennial year, 76. Then there's a scripture, I believe it's 2 Corinthians 3:17, where the Spirit of the Lord is, there is liberty. So that's how I can witness to people.
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Good afternoon. I am Jack Robertson. And taking a look at that weather forecast for tonight, mostly clear, lows in the mid-60s. Mostly sunny Friday. We'll see a slight chance for rain, highs in the low 80s. And then sunny on Saturday, we'll see a slight chance for rain, highs in the low to mid-80s. It's 80 in Mankato, 79 in Rochester, in the Twin Cities, 83, and Fort Dodge at 79. And that's a look at your weather forecast on Kinship Radio.

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It is Chris Tomlin on your drive home, 5:35. Good afternoon. Your verse of the day for today: nations will come to your light and kings to the brightness of your dawn. Your verse of the day from Isaiah 60:3 on Kinship Radio.

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1: If you have ever looked closely at a piece of rope, one that is thick enough to support a heavy weight, you know it is made up of hundreds of tiny threads that are wound together to form a single rope. Even the giant steel cables that hold up suspension bridges are made up of tiny steel threads. So it's no wonder that Solomon wrote in Ecclesiastes that a threefold cord is not quickly broken. He was talking about people, of course. And while a single individual can be overpowered, a group of three together is much, much stronger for many, many reasons. This is David Jeremiah, encouraging you to get on the road to new life. 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
3: 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It's often called progress. 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He loves you. He always has. Be glad that message doesn't change. 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

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Cochran and Company, that's their newest. Good afternoon, I am Jack, and it's time for me to wrap it up for this afternoon. Kathy Kennedy, keeping you company for the next couple of hours. We have a news update, everything that you need to know coming up at 6. May the Lord bless you and keep you. May the Lord cause His face to shine upon you and be gracious to you. May the Lord show you His favor and give you His peace. Here's Big Daddy Weave, redeemed Kinship Radio. See.

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1: Good evening, I'm Jack Robertson on Kinship Radio, and a few things that you need to know. Minnesota State University Mankato says it will eliminate 60 positions to help close a budget deficit. They say only 17 layoffs are planned, with the remaining cuts through vacant positions, hiring freezes, and early retirements. The Kids Cup Golf Tournament has donated more than $72,000 to Mayo Clinic's Children's, with additional support going to Olmsted Medical Center. Next year's event is set for May 10th. A bankruptcy reform bill sponsored by Iowa Senator Chuck Grassley has passed the U.S. Senate. Supporters say the bill will strengthen the bankruptcy system while protecting jobs and local economies. And Iran says it's in the final stages of negotiating an agreement over the Strait of Hormuz. Meanwhile, two Israeli soldiers were killed in southern Lebanon, marking the first Israeli military death there since a ceasefire took effect in June. And the weather forecast for tonight, mostly clear, lows in the mid-60s. Mostly sunny for Friday, we'll see a slight chance for rain, highs in the low 80s. And then sunny Saturday, we'll see a slight chance for rain, highs in the low to mid-80s. It's 79 in Mankato, 78 in Rochester, in the Twin Cities, 82, and Fort Dodge at 79. I'm Jack Robertson, and now you're up to date on Kinship Radio. Oh,

Kinship Radio. I'm Kathy Kennedy. Thank you so much for spending this part of your evening with me. That was 10th Avenue North with Losing. Have you ever noticed how inconsistently time moves? Like, if I have a deadline, no clock could move faster. But if I'm exercising and like trying to like hold a plank, then 45 seconds feels like a lifetime. All that to say, I hope you have found yourself in like a nice pace tonight, nice rhythm, that time is moving just, you know, at a steady pace, like a relaxed one, like an enjoyable walk with a friend. That's what I hope for you. Thank you for spending your time with me on Kinship Radio. Here's Consumed by Fire, Walk with Jesus.

0: Kinship Radio. I'm Kathy Kennedy. Consumed by fire there, walk with Jesus. Maddie, let's hear today's verse of the day.
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0: Thank you so much, Maddie. I know we just finished Christmas in July, but something is giving me Christmas vibes with this verse. It is, of course, a word of prophecy from the prophet Isaiah. That is Isaiah 60, verse 3. Find a new verse of the day at our website. 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Here's Zach Williams. Wait for me. 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

0: Kinship Radio, I'm Kathy Kennedy, and boy, that is a good one. We the Kingdom there, Child of Love. Do you like contests? I sure do. I love games, all kinds of games. So how about the name game? 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And so you're going to want to definitely tune in for that. 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Stick around, Elevation Rhythm coming up. I'm Kathy Kennedy for Kinship Radio.
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I'm Kathy Kennedy. And here's your Kinship Radio weather forecast. Tonight, mostly clear with lows in the mid-60s. And then tomorrow, sunny with a slight chance of rain and highs in the low to mid-80s. 75 in Rochester, 76 Fort Dodge, 80 in the Twin Cities, 76 in Mankato. Here's Phil Wickham. This is The Day. I'm Kathy Kennedy for Kinship Radio.

0: Good evening. It's Kinship Radio. Chandler Moore there. God, I'm just grateful. My name is Kathy Kennedy, and I would love to know the thing about God that you are most grateful for. Abby, what are you saying?
1: I am grateful that God is faithful. My brother, my grandma, and my dad have had some medical problems in the past couple of years, and God has never left my side, always been with me and my family, and he's healed all of them, so that's just a little God story.
0: That's awesome. Thank you for sharing your little God story. Here's Colton Dixon, Up and Up. I'm Kathy Kennedy for Kinship Radio. Even though

0: perfectly.
1: Kinship Radio. I'm Kathy Kennedy. Thank you so much for spending time with me this evening. That was Micah Tyler and Perfectly. His timing, his plan, the people he puts in our lives, God has it all mapped out. And, you know, if you're looking for a morning of worship, encouragement, food, guys, let me tell you about the Kinship Radio Spearhead Summit for Men. Thanks to Lindsay Windows, this event is happening Saturday morning, August 15th at Hosanna Lutheran Church in Mankato. Al Robertson of Duck Dynasty will bring the word and the encouragement that hope is not far away. God is a God of second chances. 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
2: 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Hey, babe, I've got 5 minutes before I have to be in this meeting, but I'm all yours for 5 minutes. And so she would listen and engage. And I think that's where just be intentional when you are communicating, and then just admit when you're at the end. For Baron and Christine, a high-low was really helpful to set up their conversation. What's the high point? What's the low point?
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7: 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Flatlined all the time, checking on my vital signs, I can't even stand the sight of me. It was hard to find you in the pain, but it's harder now that I can.

Kinship Radio. My name is Kathy Kennedy. Hope you're having a wonderful evening. Ren Collective there, Fight of My Life. Thank you so much for spending time with me the past hour or so. And coming up after 7 o'clock, finish the famous ad jingle. The best part of waking up? If you said, is Folgers in your cup? Well, you got it right. We're talking memorable slogans, commercials, jingles, all that stuff. We got that coming up after 7 o'clock. Right now, it's Christian Stanfill and Glorious Day. I'm Kathy Kennedy for Kinship Radio. I was

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1: 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My name is Kathy Kennedy, and here is your Kinship Radio weather forecast. Tonight, mostly clear with lows dipping down into the mid-60s. And then tomorrow for Friday, sunny, slight chance for rain with highs in the low to mid-80s. 77 in Rochester and Fort Dodge. We're at 81 in the Twin Cities, 77 in Mankato. 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I'm Kathy Kennedy for Kinship Radio.

Good evening, Kathy Kennedy for Kinship Radio. John Reddick there, the way. Need I remind you that John Reddick, yeah, who you just heard, is going to be with Jeremy Camp at the Steele County Free Fair on August the 19th. Y'all, that's coming up quick. It's a Wednesday night. It's happening at 6 o'clock. It is a great way to wrap up the summer. 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